0: It's Elena with this week's co-host, Lauren. Elena, as we talk about your husband's role in your career.
1: Actually, let me tell you the funniest thing about our first date.
0: Yeah.
1: Cameron loves Budweiser. It's like the funniest thing about him. I had no idea. We were going on our first date. We met in Mexico at Crash My Playa.
0: Oh, really?
1: Yeah, that's how we met.
0: I didn't know that.
1: Yep.
0: And was he attending?
1: He was attending.
0: I love it. Oh my God.
1: We actually met backstage, though, because he knows Luke Bryan's, his niece that he helped raise.
0: Okay, yes, yeah.
1: Her husband. He knows him. So they were backstage, okay. And I catcalled him.
0: Incredible.
1: So that's how we met.
0: Budweiser
1: and I was like, where are you from? Mm-hmm. And he's from Nashville. But he said, I'm from Georgia, but I live in Nashville. Where are you from? And I said, I'm from Georgia, but I live in Nashville. So anyway, we went on our first date. I had no idea that he was a Budweiser guy. Mm-hmm. And I had done a deal with like Budweiser at the time, or like previously I had done like some like small social things with them. Not like a real big like brand
0: campaign
1: partnership.
0: Yeah. Or anything. Okay.
1: And I wore a red Budweiser sweater on our first date, and he literally said he went home to his, like, he went home and told his best friend, that's my wife. I went on a date with my wife tonight.
0: And then you got married in the Budweiser sweater.
1: Yeah, I wore the Budweiser sweater down the aisle. But anyway, no, all that to be said, he would love to be an influencer. He does commercial insurance. He owns a company in Nashville. That's his job.
0: Oh my gosh.
1: So he is, he owns his own insurance company with his partner, Matt. It's called IIB. Shout out. If you need commercial insurance, y'all need insurance, call my husband. But he was like, should I? Like, would people pay me to post their products? And I was like, honestly, at this point, maybe.
0: Yeah. No, I am 100% behind
1: you. You look at like everybody. Like, all of my male friends, my artist friends' wives are doing it.
0: I'm exactly.
1: Like, wouldn't that be amazing if Cameron was like...
0: And then there's like the Real Housewives of Nashville, and he's just one of them.
1: Yeah. He just goes and meets up with them. Yes. And has coffee with them.
0: No, like, I think... please encourage him, because I think...
1: And he's very entertaining.
0: Like, exactly.
1: I think I'm funny. He's very funny.
2: 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There's more coming up with Lauren Elena.
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Hey, it's Lauren Elena. 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

I'm Lauren Elena, your backstage country host this week. And coming up, the story behind the song with my label mate Hardy and Devin Dawson on One Beer.

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1: It's Backstage Country. I'm Elena. We got Lauren Elena hosting this week, and it's so fun talking about your hits and just getting to play them, relive all of those moments. You know, another really big one, obviously, One Beer with Hardy and Devin Dawson. I realized I don't think I know the story of how you ended up on this. Like, did Hardy reach out? Like, can you just give us a little insight?
2: So Hardy reached out. We weren't as close as we are now. Like, we're really good buddies now. But we
1: label mates,
2: we knew each other. Yeah, label mates. Mm-hmm. And he just had a little girl, and I have a feeling that our daughters are going to be best friends and give us a run for our money and pay us back for everything we've ever done.
1: Yep.
2: Two times over, so that's scary. But because that's what my mom always says, that your kids pay you back.
1: That's right. Just wait.
2: My mom keeps just waiting me, so yeah. But yeah, he basically just sent me the song and asked me if I would be interested in doing it, and I knew the first time I heard it that it was a hit. Mm-hmm. It's just such a good song. And actually, what really endeared me to the song is it reminds me of my brother and my brother's wife's story. They got, you know, married and had a child young, my nephew Bentley, and he, like, I remember Bailey just being so scared to learning how to be a new mom, and they were, you know, 20 years old or something when they had him, and I always think of them because I remember it changed their life, but for the better. Like, he made their life so much better, and they have four babies now, and they just have a beautiful love story. But this song reminds me so much of them. It's not their exact story, obviously.
1: Right.
2: But I just remember the first time I heard it, I was like, oh, this reminds me of my brother and Bailey. And
1: what did he think then, or what did they think when they heard
2: it? They think so too.
1: Yeah.
2: Yeah. Like, I've talked to them about it, and they love it for the same reason.
1: Aww.
2: And I'm sure there are so many stories like that. Well, a baby changes your life. And I know that sounds cliche, and people used to say that to me, and I was like, I don't know what you're talking about. So they handed me that child, and it really does, and it, like, expands your heart. And that song, especially me singing the song now when I was pregnant and now having a child is just
1: so different, right? I was thinking about that listening.
2: Yeah.
1: It's got to feel different to sing it now.
2: It does. It changes it. And, you know, I'm so thankful that Hardy just randomly, I mean, he texted me the song one afternoon and was like, hey, I've got this song. What do you think about, would you want to feature on it? And, you know, what's so special about that? That was my introduction to Big Loud, which is my label now.
1: Oh, so that makes sense.
2: That was the first time I worked with Joey, who produces all my music now, and now we work together, so that little song has done a lot for me.
0: Coming up next, more with Lauren Elena on Backstage Country.
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9: Good evening. Warm and muggy conditions with partly cloudy skies as we'll see temperatures falling back from the lower 90s into the lower 70s. Heat advisory remains in effect until tomorrow evening, and tomorrow we'll see similarly warm conditions. However, this time with a more robust chance for some showers and thunderstorms, mainly as we head into the afternoon and evening hours. High temperatures tomorrow topping off into the upper 80s. I'm meteorologist Emma Keegan with WTOV 9.
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3: 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I am this week's host, Lauren Elena.
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1: Man, am I ever going to have a family? Am I ever going to
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0: Here we are with this week's Backstage Country co-host Lauren Elena talking about the new album.
1: I broke the album up into three stages, right? So stage one is like where I came from, my hometown and my parents' marriage and my parents' divorce, the good things about their marriage, the hard things about their marriage, singing with my brother. So that's all stage one. And then stage two is like me trying to figure out who I am as a woman, you know, going through these breakups, going through these life changes.
0: Lots of middle fingers.
1: Yeah, lots, all of them.
0: Yep.
1: If I had more, I would have put them up, probably. But just the stage of life where I, you know, was going through the ups and downs of, like, falling in and out of love and feeling like, and the, you know, I say this stage of my life was my career high and my personal low. Because I was, like, my career was doing really well, but I was, like, not crushing it in the personal department. I remember thinking, like, man, am I ever gonna have a family? Am I ever gonna be a mother? And maybe that's just not in the cards for me because I've put all my eggs in this career basket. And I was like getting really loser boyfriends. So that's stage two. Love those songs though. I thrive when I listen to it. Everybody loves a breakup song.
0: Everybody.
1: And I'm like very happily married and still screaming them at the top of my lungs.
0: Yep.
1: And then stage three is where I am now. So I talk about a husband and falling in love with him, and then the loss of my dad. Talk about that on there. And then I end the album with Benny, my daughter. And I thought that was a nice little bow to close out the album to tee me up for all my stories about her that, I mean, I'm already writing. I have a song that I've written about her that I almost put on the album that I ended up not putting on the album. I didn't get it done quite in time. But it's kind of opening up the stage of, I mean, I didn't even mean to say stage, but what I'm up for my next stage, you know, of my...
0: The next curtain to open.
1: Yes.
2: Coming up next, more with Lauren Elena on Backstage Country.
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it's Lauren Elena. Stick around because we're going to share some new music I hope you're going to love. The Backstage Breakout single is coming your way in just a few on Backstage Country. Buffy's

I'm Lauren Elena, your backstage country host this week, featuring cuts from my just-released album, Stages. And coming up, the story behind another cut from the new album, Better Off.

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1: It's Backstage Country. We got Lauren Elena here this week, and that means we get to talk about this brand new album, Stages, and some of the amazing songs on there, like Better Off.
2: A girl, which this one's already a big hit.
1: Damn.
2: I have really high hopes for this song.
1: Okay.
2: I mean, I don't know how many songs you make singles these days and what goes to radio and what doesn't, but I'm going to tell you, Better Off in our live set, hands down, is the one that is like, what is happening with this song?
1: It's like a natural and instant gravitation with it.
2: You know
1: it,
2: what
1: right?
2: It feels like? Is like Before He Cheats, Carrie Underwood's, like the way you, or just like any of those songs from that time where you just scream them and sing them. That's what this song is for me. I always record my songs so high because I love to like really sing. But on this album I tried to do a little bit of like just normal singing.
1: So you're
2: but
1: not like,
2: on this one, girl. I was like, this is the one where I'm gonna scream at everyone.
1: We're gonna all scream
2: together.
1: This is
2: the kind of song you have to do it. And I mean, girls are coming to the shows and like screaming the song. And since we put it out, it's the one that like everyone comes up to me and brings up. It's so crazy. Like this, and I wrote this song about my relationship before Cameron, my last like real one, I guess. You know, I like kind of dated people, but I was like, this is not going to be, this ain't it, sis.
1: Yep.
2: But I had a relationship with a guy and he was my boyfriend, you know. That's how that relationship worked. And then he had a lot of girlfriends. I was one of many.
1: Ew.
2: Which was interesting. And they started messaging me on Instagram.
1: The hey girl messages?
2: I got those.
1: Oh, no.
2: And at first I like, because like he was someone that was also known.
1: Yeah.
2: So like at first I thought it was just like people with false realities.
1: Yes.
2: I thought they were making it up. But by like the 10th or 11th gal, I was like, this is starting to be so weird. And I thought about this like recently because I've been telling this story on stage. And I'm like, I had a boyfriend who had lots of girlfriends. That's how I tee it up on stage. And I'm like, I was one of many. And they messaged me. Like, but also, I'm sure to them, like, they were his girlfriend and I was this other girlfriend. That they were like, what's going on here?
1: Yeah.
2: There were just so many. I mean, I think there were probably like 40 to 50 girls in this.
1: Shut up.
2: And I was like thinking about it recently, and I was like, how many people messaged me? Like, it's been so long now, but I was like remembering it. And I my whole point of all that is it was like it was like very big in my life at the time. Like, it was like the end of the world. I was like, how, like, I believed this person to be someone they weren't, which I think a lot of time, like, that happens to a lot of people.
1: Well, when you're thinking you're exclusive too,
2: like, and I was like, this is so awkward and embarrassing. Like,
1: God.
2: I'm so thankful that, like, I found out, and I look at my husband and my daughter and my life now, and I'm like, oh my word. Like, how different my life would have looked if I had ended up with him or just anyone else, honestly. Like, not even the like really bad, like, thank you Jesus I ended up with my husband and my daughter. Like, my life is everything I've ever dreamed of. But I wrote this song.
1: Exactly. I was gonna say, so
2: from the anger
1: thanks
2: place
1: for the memories.
2: Thank you. Bye-bye.
1: Thank you.
2: Next.
1: Exactly. Well, let's go ahead and all scream sing this together. Will you introduce it?
2: Y'all, this is Better Off. Turn it up and sing it loud. Look.

0: This is Lauren Elena, your co-host of Backstage Country this week. We've got more coming up next.
1: I'm Wayne Wingard with Bear Carpet One. 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
10: Good evening. Warm and muggy conditions with partly cloudy skies as we'll see temperatures falling back from the lower 90s into the lower 70s. Heat advisory remains in effect until tomorrow evening, and tomorrow we'll see similarly warm conditions. However, this time with a more robust chance for some showers and thunderstorms, mainly as we head into the afternoon and evening hours. High temperatures tomorrow topping off into the upper 80s. I'm meteorologist Emma Keegan with WTOV 9.
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0: It's Elena with this week's co-host, Lauren. Elena, as we talk about your husband's role in your career.
1: Cameron thinks he gets to pick all of the songs.
2: Well,
1: now.
2: That's what I was going to say. Is he like your A&R person?
1: Honestly,
2: now?
1: You know what? Yes.
2: Yeah.
1: I now play all my songs. I mean, I already played them all for him, but I have put him in a place of giving me his opinion. I don't think before that he really felt comfortable.
2: Mm-hmm.
1: But, you know, I think there's really something to an everyday person's ear.
2: There's something to say about that, for sure.
1: Because he's just a listener. He doesn't write music. He doesn't make music. He's just a fan of country music. And he's on a roll, I have to say. Because, like, all of the newer things we cut for the album, pretty much he picked.
2: Really?
1: Yeah. And they're doing really well. So,
2: can't deny.
1: Yeah. And people, you know, it's really funny. I talk about this a lot, but people are always like, how does your husband feel about you singing about all your exes? And I'm like, just fine, honey. He made me do it.
2: Exactly.
1: He made me do it.
2: He's the reason that we're hearing this on the radio all the time.
1: But, you know, he spends every day with me.
2: Yeah.
1: So it's not like, I know. And it is actually really funny. I'm so thankful we now have some love songs out.
2: Yeah.
1: Because I have been posting about all of my exes for so long. I'm like, I'm married and I have a 1-year-old daughter. And I'm like, I promise you, I do not care about these people, but I have to promote these songs and I don't know what else to say. Here's this song about my husband. And it's like, that thing felt better off. I'm like, I don't know.
2: Anybody that's just meeting you now is like shocked to find out you have a happy marriage and a baby.
1: I am very married.
2: Exactly.
1: Yes. I'm like on the radio screaming about my exes, and then you go to my Instagram and I'm like,
2: yeah, exactly. But you know what, we all need these moments, because I'm in a happy marriage and I scream this at the top of my lungs. So
1: that's the thing, that's what I've been telling people. For this album taught me a lot, because when I was recording it, I was like, oh, I need to record music about where I am now.
2: Yeah.
1: And then I was like, but I lived 10 years before I met my husband of, like, you know, different relationships, learning what I wanted, what I didn't want, like dating the wrong people to lead me to him. Yeah. And I just felt like on this album, I got to tell that whole story, which is why I called it Stages, because I break the music up into 3 stages. But yeah, it's really funny. I mean, I'm sure we'll get into that, but it's really funny that most of the highlighted songs that I've put out leading up to the album are like breakup songs.
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0: Coming up this hour with Elena and Lauren. Elena.
1: So my brother and I have been singing together since we were kids. He's very shy.
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0: It's Backstage Country. We have got Lauren Elena here, and it is just a few days since you've released the new album, Stages, which, congratulations, first off, because what an accomplishment. And now that it's out there and not just yours anymore, what emotions are you going through?
1: It was fun. Like, I cut songs that reminded me of home. You know, the first song on the album, I sing it with my big brother.
0: I wanted to bring this up because I honestly, first saw the name, I didn't know
1: who it was.
0: Yeah, and I was like trying to do my research.
1: It's his last name. That's my maiden name.
0: Yes.
1: So Elena is my middle name.
0: Yeah.
1: And so I go by Lauren Elena, and a lot of people my whole career have thought Elena is my last name. So when I put Tyler Suddeth on there, Suddeth is my maiden name. No one knew who that was.
0: I texted LT because I was like, am I right? Like, is this brother? Yeah, wait, how did that all come together? Because that is the sweetest way to start this album.
1: So my brother and I have been singing together since we were kids. He's very shy.
0: Yeah.
1: He has a beautiful voice, but very, very shy. And a few years ago, he really got into singing at his church.
0: Oh, okay.
1: He sings at church every Sunday. And it's like made him so much less shy. Like, he's so much bolder now. I mean, he sang with me at the Grand Ole Opry.
0: I do remember that.
1: With my dad. My dad played guitar.
0: Yeah. What a memory.
1: Which is, I'll cherish that forever now. You know, it's such a wonderful memory that we have together. So he's done some things with me in the last few years. Yeah. But he said to me, a couple years ago, he said to me, you know, I know you probably can't because, like, you have a label and all. I don't know how any of that works, but I would love to do a song with you sometime. And I wrote this song, Babies Raising Babies. Yeah. I wrote about him and his wife. So they married really young and had my nephew, and they have 4 children now, and they have the best marriage of any marriage I know, genuinely. They're so wonderful and so much in love, and they are proof that you can marry your high school sweetheart and make it work.
0: Yeah.
1: They've been together a really long time. He's a little older than me. Sorry, brother, if that timeline is wrong. But that, from my memory, is about when you got married. Maybe a little more than that, maybe a little less. At least 10 years,
0: okay.
1: For sure.
0: Mm-hmm.
1: And anyway, so I wrote this song about them. And it's like the small town story of, like, babies raising babies. It ain't nothing new. The one you're rocking ain't the only one with growing up to do. And it's, so it's like, and I'm going to tell you something right now. I am 31 years old and I'm raising a baby, and I am a baby because I call my mother every 5 seconds. So it actually is so crazy.
0: Dude, when I found out, I was like, this teenage pregnancy that I'm having.
1: I'm too young to have a child. What are you talking about? I don't think you ever feel ready.
0: Yep.
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1: Good evening. Warm and muggy conditions with partly cloudy skies as we'll see temperatures falling back from the lower 90s into the lower 70s. Heat advisory remains in effect until tomorrow evening, and tomorrow we'll see similarly warm conditions. However, this time with a more robust chance for some showers and thunderstorms, mainly as we head into the afternoon and evening hours. High temperatures tomorrow topping off into the upper 80s. I'm meteorologist Emma Keegan with WTOV9.
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0: coming up this hour with Elena and Lauren. Elena.
1: Very big changes, too. You know, I lost my dad as well, so I have a few songs about that.
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0: It's Backstage Country. We have got Lauren Elena here, and it is just a few days since you've released the new album, Stages, which, congratulations, first off, because what an accomplishment. And now that it's out there and not just yours anymore, what emotions are you going through?
1: I'm so overwhelmed. I always feel this way with any kind of release. You know, I live with these songs for so long, they're like my children. Right? So I'm just happy to be able to share them with everyone, and everyone's so loving. I mean, always with any release. So I just appreciate it. And this album means a lot to me. I cover a lot of ground with the album. Finally, it's out. I mean, it's a long time coming. My fans have been asking for this album for years. And then I got pregnant and I got married and I did all kinds of things. But it's finally out. I like feel like none of us thought this day was ever coming, and it's finally here. So,
0: Speaking of everything you've been through, I mean, I was thinking about how huge of a deal this is for you, because I mean, what, it's been 3 years since the last album. This is the first album on the new label. Like, this is the first that you've been a mom, married. All of these life changes have happened, you know, in that in between leading into this album.
1: Absolutely.
0: So was the creative process like very different from?
1: Yes. Yeah. I lived a lot of life.
0: Right.
1: Very big changes too. You know, I lost my dad as well. Mm-hmm. So I have a few songs about that.
0: Beautiful songs, by the way.
1: Thank you so much. I'm so proud of those. Mm-hmm. I ended the whole album with Heaven Sent because it just felt like the final thing to say. You know, this creation process was unlike any other process before for so many reasons.
0: Yeah.
1: And when I was recording the album, I was, you know, I cut some songs I didn't write and some songs I did, most songs I did write. And I just, creating it was so unique and so different than any other album. I'm so proud of it because it challenged me. It taught me a lot. I had moments where I thought, like, if sonically I had to be locked into one box and I had to make sure that my first album at Big Loud, I really wanted to be really country and go back to my hometown roots and where I came from. But then I was like, I'm just going to put out music that I love, that when I write a song, if I love it and I think it could be something that people relate to, why do there need to be rules? And so this album kind of broke those barriers for me. Honestly, All My Exes was the catalyst for that.
0: Yeah.
1: And it was fun.
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it's Lauren Elena. 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

I'm Lauren Elena, your backstage country host this week, featuring cuts from my just-released album, Stages. And coming up, the story behind another cut from the new album featuring my old middle school pal, Kane Brown, Never Been in Love.

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1: It's Backstage Country. I'm Elena. We got Lauren Elena as my co-host this week, and we're celebrating the new album Stages, which is out now. One of the songs on there, Lauren, is a collaboration that people were so excited about.
2: I know.
1: You're back with your buddy.
2: I know. I was dying to tell people about Kane being on the song. Because What Ifs came out 10 years ago.
1: That's what I was going to say. So in the year of 2026, we're getting another collaboration. Was that on purpose, like to celebrate the anniversary?
2: We did talk about it, yes. Okay. So we have been talking about doing another song together for a couple of years now. Okay. And just trying to find the right one. And I wrote this one with Ashley Gourley and Ben Johnson. And actually, we wrote this song a couple of years ago. It's another one I had in my back pocket.
1: What?
2: Actually crazy. And which is just, it's just proof that like the song finds the right time.
1: Exactly.
2: In your life.
1: Yeah.
2: But we hadn't finished it. We had started it. So we went back in and finished it. And actually, it was Ben's idea to get Kane on it. He was like, you need to tell Kane to do the song with you. It would fit perfectly. And I was like, we have been trying to find the song. And I sent it to Kane, and he literally texted me back immediately and said, I'm in. This is fire. But, you know, we have such a history together anyway. Yeah. We've known each other since we were babies. And I actually cannot believe it's been 10 years since What Ifs came out.
1: I can't either. When I looked that up, I was like, there's no way. A whole decade.
2: We both went and found our spouses. And yeah. Now, like, I love this song so much. I am so thankful to have an actual love song because it fits my life now. Like, we're filming with our children and our spouses, and like we're going to be posting all of that as well too.
1: Oh,
2: like, we have a lot of fun content that we're doing together.
1: Families involved?
2: Yes. But, and then it makes sense, you know? Yeah. And like, it's a celebration of love and like finding, I don't know. It's just so sweet. And he is such a good dad and such a good husband. And now I have a baby, and we like get our kids together and they play. And
1: that's gotta be wild.
2: It is so crazy.
1: Together.
2: This is one of the ones that I really just feel like represents where I am now. And I wrote this song because, I mean, it's the hook is never been in love till now. And the whole point of this song is like, I thought I loved other people. I did, there were people, and I probably did to whatever capacity I could at the time.
1: Mm-hmm.
2: But now that I have my husband, it's just a different kind of love, and it makes me look at those other relationships and see how wrong they were. Like, it's so crazy when you find the right person for yourself. We have a really great marriage, and I look at him and I think, how did I think I, like, that's what love was with these other people. So that's what this song's about. It's not a serious love song, but it is more just like, I thought I had been in love before, and now that I love you, nothing ever even came close to this. So,
1: it's a sentiment that I definitely understand. Yeah.
2: Yeah. Uh-huh. And he loves his wife so much. They have such a great marriage, and just the song means so much. I mean, it's such a fun, lighthearted song, but
1: thematically, so rounded.
2: It means so much for us to have the song together. And it's a smash, in my opinion. So.
1: I would agree.
2: And people seem to agree. Everyone's freaking out over it.
0: This is Backstage Country. More just ahead with Lauren Elena.
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5: Good evening. Warm and muggy conditions with partly cloudy skies, as we'll see temperatures falling back from the lower 90s into the lower 70s. Heat advisory remains in effect until tomorrow evening, and tomorrow we'll see similarly warm conditions. However, this time with a more robust chance for some showers and thunderstorms, mainly as we head into the afternoon and evening hours. High temperatures tomorrow topping off into the upper 80s. I'm meteorologist Emma Keegan with WTOV 9.
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0: It's Backstage Country, wrapping up another day with Lauren Elena co-hosting. You are such a natural at this.
1: Well, I love to talk, so thank you. You're the best. It was so much fun hanging out with you and sharing some of my stories behind the new album. I'm so proud of it. I'm so happy to be here. I'm really pumped about my song with Chase Matthew. That is a big, fat hit.
0: Yeah, it is.
1: So thank you, Chase.
0: Mm-hmm. We play it all the time here, and I will tell you this. We'll play it tomorrow, I'm sure.
1: Yeah, girl.
0: We love it. We'll see everyone back here tomorrow on Backstage.

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7: It's Thursday. Everybody, welcome to show number 1700. Even. It's After Midnight. I'm your host, Granger Smith. So glad you're with me. I've got some good news on the way. Hang tight for it. I've got some Nashville news on the way, and Hudson always hunts those down. And all this here with a whole bunch of good country music. You could just feel the weekend right around the corner. That's where we are now. Welcome to the show. It's After Midnight.

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1: In Asbury Park, New Jersey, an 8-year-old boy found himself trapped on the second floor of a house fire. Smoke filled the room, and with nowhere else to go, he had to do something terrifying: jump out the window. Thankfully, police officers and a neighbor were waiting below, urging to trust them. He leapt, and an officer caught him safely in his arms. The boy was treated for smoke inhalation, but otherwise, he's okay. Officials call this a heroic effort all around. Brave rescuers, a brave kid, and thankfully, no lives lost.
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Okay, topic I want to discuss next hour with you is this. 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

0: Hey, Granger Smith, my name's Tim. I'm an over-the-road truck driver listening to you on iHeartRadio through B100. 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Keep up the good work.
1: Thank you for that encouragement, sir. 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

0: Ann Hudson is about to jump on and share some Nashville news with us. Ann, what do you have lined up?
1: Well, we got some CMA Awards scoop, Granger. I will tell you when they're planning to announce the nominees and what artist they've lined up to do it. Scoop coming up in your Nashville news next.

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1: So the nominees for the 60th Annual CMA Awards will be revealed a week from today on Thursday, September 10th. Good Morning America's Laura Spencer will announce several categories live on the show, followed by a live stream hosted by Leanne Womack and American Idol winner Hannah Harper at 8 a.m. Central. On the CMA's YouTube channel, you can check it out there. CMA Awards air live from Nashville on November 18th on ABC and Disney+. Wow, those rumors about Drake and Ella Langley are really firing up about them having a collab together after he was spotted at her show. And then, well, he was at a club when he busted out his own version of Ella Langley's Choose in Texas. Fans are just convinced that something is coming and that they'll be working together soon.
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11: That's right, Joe. 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
10: Meanwhile, Randy's stone-faced. 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
13: Tonight's partly cloudy, low temperature 72, partly cloudy Thursday, hot and humid with highs near 90. There could be a few more thunderstorms later Thursday, Thursday night, and into Friday as a cold front slowly approaches from the north. High temperature Friday, 83. I'm Severe Weather Team 9 meteorologist Jeff Exline.
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5: Hey, welcome to Thursday, everybody. Granger Smith here, your host. Who does fall remind you of? Like, what person does fall remind you of? That's what we're talking about this hour. I want to get your phone call with this. 866-607-8383. Earl Dibbles Jr. is jumping in here with a dumb criminal story, and I've got a good list of country music to play for you. Hour number two, I say this. Whatever the reason you're up early or up late, I'm just glad you're here. It's After Midnight.

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1: Okay, the topic of the hour, and I've been running this for a few shows now, and I think it's been a good one. Who does fall remind you of? I've got my producer, the Ant-Man, sitting with me. And we have said earlier, we had a topic that said, what's your favorite thing about fall? But now we're saying, who, the person, it reminds you of this, right? So,
2: do you have somebody?
1: I think my dad.
2: Yeah, does it?
1: Dad loved fall. Dad loved football. Dad loved turkey and dressing. Dad loved leaf changing. Dad loved deer hunting and hunting dove. So, yeah. Yeah, it's a person. How about you?
2: Mine's going to sound so sad.
1: Why?
2: Because I spent a lot of alone time in the fall. My mom worked a ton, and it was just the two of us. So I would walk to school and walk back home, and I would be by myself a lot. So if I was trying to think of somebody, and I was like, to be honest, I think about being alone. In the fall and winter, it was a lot of that. Sorry, I didn't mean to bring this whole thing down.
1: You're right. That is a sad, sad story. I need a phone call now to lift me up. So somebody help me with this. 866-607-8383.
3: Fall is when my grandmother and my mom used to start making cakes and pies and all that other stuff. And also with crochet and making gifts for people for Christmas. Hope you have a good one.
1: Yeah, you think of the smells with that, mm-hmm. You know. The fall smells of the house. That's a cool thing.
2: That is cool.
1: It's a good phone call. Yeah. 866-607-8383.
4: Fall reminds me of a female named Christy. It's her favorite time of the year. Changing of the leaves, the crisp morning air, everything changing into beautiful colors, the air smelling clear. It's a beautiful time of year. Her name is Christy, and that's what it reminds her of.
1: Yeah, shout out to Christy.
2: I think that was Christy.
1: Maybe that is Christy. Maybe, yeah. Christy? Is that you?
2: It might have been.
1: 866-607-8383.
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0: 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I just want to say your station is what keeps me going while I'm on duty at night.
1: Hey, thanks for listening, man. I appreciate the kind words.

Okay, let me first tell you the conclusion, and then Earl can tell you the story. A mother and her son are both arrested and put in jail because they're dumb. Earl's going to fill in the blanks on that story. Earl Dibble's Dumb Criminals coming up next. No.

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1: I'm Earl Dibbles Jr. I'm a country boy. I'm an honest boy, too, and crime don't pay. I got a story to prove it. A video's been released showing a mom squaring off with a police officer while her son was being arrested for DUI. The 19-year-old was initially pulled over after they suspected that he was driving while intoxicated. The mom then showed up and appeared to be intoxicated herself. That's when she tried to tackle the cop that was arresting her son. She was charged with battery of a police officer. Her son was charged with aggravated DUI. They both were charged with being dumb.
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12: Tonight, partly cloudy, low temperature 72, partly cloudy Thursday, hot and humid with highs near 90. There could be a few more thunderstorms later Thursday night, and into Friday as a cold front slowly approaches from the north. High temperature Friday, 83. I'm Severe Weather Team 9 meteorologist Jeff Exline.
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5: Hey, thanks for starting your Thursday here with me on After Midnight, y'all. I'm Granger Smith, your host. Hey, I've got some things that went down on this day in history I want to talk about this hour. Plus, some Nashville news with Ann Hudson. She's keeping you in touch with your favorite stars out there in Nashville. Some things went down, and she's going to tell you about it. Hang tight for all of this here early on a Thursday. We are After Midnight. We could

It was the very first time one of these was ever flown in battle. You have a guess about that? I'll share that coming up in history, plus some other things that went down on this day in two songs.

0: loves talking about history. And he's even got the diploma to prove it. It's time for This Day in History on After Midnight with Granger Smith.
1: On this day, September the 3rd, 1777, the Stars and Stripes was flown in battle for the very first time. 1783, the American Revolution officially came to an end when the Treaty of Paris was signed. 1939, Britain and France declare war on Germany in World War II. 1951, the first soap opera, Search for Tomorrow, debuted on CBS. Some famous birthdays include actor Charlie Sheen and Olympic snowboarder Shaun White. Those are just a few things that went down on this day in history.
0: You've got it locked on After Midnight with Granger Smith.
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8: Go to takeahealthystand.org.

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1: Well, Granger, this is neat. Dolly Parton's family has announced a major new celebration that will give fans on both sides of the Atlantic a chance to honor her legacy. And, you know, Dolly was already involved in these plans. I've got that story coming up in your Nashville news next.

0: Here's what's new in Nashville. Here's Ann Hudson.
1: So Dolly Parton's estate has announced Dolly Fest, the celebration of a lifetime. It'll be a two-day festival planned for both Nashville and London on consecutive weekends in 2027. Dolly had already been involved in planning the Nashville celebration before her passing, and it will now continue in her memory. With London added as a second location, exact dates and additional details will be announced soon. Wow, those rumors about Drake and Ella Langley are really firing up about them having a collab together after he was spotted at her show. And then, well, he was at a club when he busted out his own version of Ella Langley's Choose in Texas. Fans are just convinced that something is coming and that they'll be working together soon.
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14: Tonight, partly cloudy, low temperature 72, partly cloudy Thursday, hot and humid with highs near 90. There could be a few more thunderstorms later Thursday night, and into Friday as a cold front slowly approaches from the north. High temperature Friday, 83. I'm Severe Weather Team 9 Meteorologist Jeff Exline.
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We know the night shift isn't easy. That's why we're bringing the music and the meaning. Granger's with you all night with songs, stories, and conversations that keep it real. Thanks for being a part of the After Midnight family.

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5: Third shifters. Hey, we've got one more to go. We're almost there. The weekend is right around the corner. I'm glad to be here with you. Granger Smith here, your host of After Midnight. I've got this question. What's your opinion on electric cars? Now, this is going, as I get these phone calls from you guys, I'm going one direction, you know. I'm not getting many people defending them. So maybe if you are, call me. How do you feel about electric cars? 866-607-8383. I've also got a old Bibble Jr., the country boy with a dumb criminal story. Hour number four starts right now. Let's go.

Okay, question of the hour. This has been a good one. Where do you stand on electric cars? You like them? You hate them? 866-607-8383. We'll talk in two songs.

0: Thanks so much for staying up with us. This is After Midnight with Granger Smith.
1: Okay, topic of the hour. How do you feel about electric cars? I've got my producer, the Ant-Man, sitting with me. We've been running this topic for a few days, and it's been so interesting because people that listen to this show are mainly against electric cars.
2: It seems like it. And we've actually had conversations before the show is that I'm now on Facebook Marketplace looking.
1: But here's the thing. This is the reason I started this topic, for a specific reason, because everyone that has, let's just say it, a Tesla. Mm-hmm. I don't know many. I don't know much about other ones. And this we're not sponsored by them. It has nothing to do with that. But people usually are, they swear by it.
2: Right.
1: They're like, man, once you go, it's hard to go back.
2: I have heard a few, but it's only been with trucks. The truck, they haven't necessarily loved. But everything else I've seen, people that I've spoken with, they do love their Teslas.
1: Yeah. And to the core of my being, I resonate with these callers.
2: Yeah.
1: They're like, hey, it ain't going to be in my driveway.
2: Right, right, sure.
1: I get that. But I'm kind of curious of what everyone else thinks. And so I want your call right now, 866-607-8383.
3: Thing about Teslas and everything, I really got to inspect one at first. But a robot driving me, I just don't know if I trust that. But if something breaks in it, the price is going to be extremely high. Considering a hybrid battery was, I think, $45. That's expensive for a battery. God knows what it is in Tesla. I'd rather me drive. I don't trust a robot.
2: Don't trust a robot.
1: Yeah. There's two different ways to look at that. And first of all, I hear that. I hear that fear. But the other way to look at it is, we are so distracted. Our driving is so distracted now. So unless someone says, I keep two hands on the wheel,
2: right,
1: 10 and two, I watch the windshield, I never play with the radio dial, I never talk to someone in the back seat, I'm never distracted by a text message, never. Then I would say, amen, then you should drive your own car. But for everyone else out here, you know, including me, that gets distracted by a squirrel that runs across the front of the highway, then I'm not totally against a computer that never stops watching. Maybe I'm probably weird to think that on this program.
2: I don't think you are.
1: But
2: I'll be honest, the more I've thought about it, you just said a squirrel running out in front of you. Would a Tesla see a deer before it hit you?
1: Yeah.
2: And break? Would it?
1: Yeah, of course. And the idea is that you're supposed to also be watching along with it, so you would be able to. But maybe the Tesla would make a better decision on what to do with a deer, because you have a couple decisions with a deer. You swerve, you slam on your brakes, or you go right through it. Yeah. And it kind of depends on what you're driving. If I'm driving a one-ton dually.
2: Uh-huh. With a grill guard,
1: that's right. I'll just go right through it.
2: Yeah, of course. But if you're driving a Model Y, what are you doing?
1: Let's get some more. 866-607-8383.
4: My name's Amber. I live in Erie, Pennsylvania. My problems with the electric cars are, one, a lot of common people can't afford them. You have to be of a certain financial bracket to afford them. Most people can't. And two, what they don't tell you is the fires. When they catch on fire, the firemen can't put them out. So they just have to contain the fire until they burn themselves out. That's very, very dangerous. And if you get caught inside the car, oh, yeah, you're dead. Definitely, you're dead. If nobody can get you out, yeah, you're a goner.
1: Okay, here's one thing about that. One thing about that. And once again, let me say, Ant-Man, I am not saying I'm going to get a Tesla. I drive a 2004 Duramax,
2: right.
1: You know.
2: You're paying $5 a gallon for gas right now.
1: I'm as far from these things as possible, but I have been thinking lately about this subject, because guess what? To the caller, go right now on Facebook Marketplace and look at a 2023 Tesla.
2: Yep.
1: They're like $22,000. Yep. They're less than a Honda Civic.
2: Yep.
1: For that year model. They're not as they used to be a rich person's car. I get it, but they're not anymore. Regardless of how I feel about them, and I don't drive a Tesla. I don't want to drive a Tesla. I'm not saying that. I'm just saying it's not a rich person's car anymore.
2: Some of these disagreements are a little dated. Could we say that?
1: I think so. Yeah. Now maybe fresh. We can get more calls about the fire thing, because that's the fire thing. Like, I've got friends, we all do, that are firefighters, mm-hmm. and no one's saying don't get an electric car, it's going to burn you up. You
2: correct.
1: Know, the inferno is going to.
2: That's right.
1: You know, you can't, once that fire starts, you can't put it out. Is that accurate?
2: I don't know.
1: Or is that just what we see sometimes on social media?
2: You see the horror stories.
1: You see the horror stories.
2: Yeah.
1: I'm not saying she's wrong. I'm just saying I kind of want some more information.
2: Yeah.
1: 866-607-8383.
5: 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Just call and leave a message at 866-607-8383. Come be a part of After Midnight with Granger Smith.
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Imagine getting busted for driving drunk again, and this time going the wrong way down a one-way street with no license, no required breathalyzer, and a BAC over three times the legal limit. One guy in Nebraska managed to check all of those boxes. Earl Nibbles Jr. is coming in to share this dumb criminal story with us next.

0: time for Earl Dibbles and Dumb Criminals on After Midnight.
1: Here's a fella in Nebraska who broke just about every rule in the book. He was driving the wrong way on a one-way street, drunk as a skunk again. Turns out he wasn't even supposed to be driving because his license got yanked for a DUI before. Oh, and that fancy breathalyzer he was supposed to have in his truck, nowhere to be found. Blew over 3 times the legal limit and started acting a fool when the cops showed up. $25,000 bond later, he's still dumb.
0: Thanks for hanging out here on After Midnight with Granger Smith.
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5: Tonight, partly cloudy, low temperature 72, partly cloudy Thursday, hot and humid with highs near 90. There could be a few more thunderstorms later Thursday night, and into Friday as a cold front slowly approaches from the north. High temperature Friday, 83. I'm Severe Weather Team 9 meteorologist Jeff Exline.
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0: Okay, going to the phone lines right now. Where do you stand with electric cars? You like them, you hate them, call me. 866-607-8383.
1: I saw a Mustang that was electric. 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
6: Thursday morning, early risers. What's up? Welcome to After Midnight with me, Granger Smith, your host. I've got some good news I want to read for y'all coming up. Hopefully put a smile on your face. Plus some Nashville news with Ann Hudson. She's coming in with stories about your favorite stars out there in Nashville. All of this coming up, so please don't touch that dial. You don't want to miss it.

Hey, thank you for starting your Thursday here with me. How about we get it rolling with some good news? Hang on just two songs and I'll share some with you.

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1: In Asbury Park, New Jersey, an 8-year-old boy found himself trapped on the second floor of a house fire. Smoke filled the room, and with nowhere else to go, he had to do something terrifying: jump out the window. Thankfully, police officers and a neighbor were waiting below, urging to trust them. He leapt, and an officer caught him safely in his arms. The boy was treated for smoke inhalation, but otherwise, he's okay. Officials call this a heroic effort all around. Brave rescuers, a brave kid, and thankfully, no lives lost.
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6: Go to takeahealthystand.org.
1: just doesn't matter anymore. I don't feel like it matters to me.
7: Do you think it's because God changed your desires? Because it's, you know, I think for some people would argue that it does matter. You mattered. You said, you know, you on stage singing and even proclaiming the word from the stage mattered to them. And so how can you say it doesn't matter when it mattered to me?
1: Yes. And that's what I want to talk about, because everybody's different and everyone's walk with the Lord is different. And that's why we said before we started recording this podcast this morning, we said, what if I was talking to, for instance, Josh Turner, who has used his platform for him to speak about the Lord and sing about the Lord in country music, and he would say, I need to be in country music, it matters for me to be in country music because this is my platform to proclaim the gospel, and I feel that to my core, I would say amen, brother.
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Last hour, we were talking about this. It's been a good topic. How do you feel about electric cars? And I still want to hear your thoughts. 866-607-8383.

0: Hey, Granger, Tony from Tuscaloosa, Alabama, working at midnight shift out here at the university. Roll Tide.
1: Hey, thanks for listening to After Midnight, buddy. I really appreciate that.

0: Hey, everybody, I'm Jason Aldean.
1: 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Russell Dickerson here.
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0: What if?
1: And Hudson is about to jump on and share some Nashville news with us. And what do you have lined up?
2: Well, we got some CMA Awards scoop, Granger. I will tell you when they're planning to announce the nominees and what artist they've lined up to do it. Scoop coming up in your Nashville news next.

0: 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It's Ann Hudson.
1: So the nominees for the 60th Annual CMA Awards will be revealed a week from today on Thursday, September 10th. Good Morning America's Laura Spencer will announce several categories live on the show, followed by a live stream hosted by Leanne Womack and American Idol winner Hannah Harper at 8 a.m. Central. On the CMA's YouTube channel, you can check it out there. 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Wow, those rumors about Drake and Ella Langley are really firing up about them having a collab together after he was spotted at her show. And then, well, he was at a club when he busted out his own version of Ella Langley's She Was in Texas. Fans are just convinced that something is coming and that they'll be working together soon.
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21: Tonight's partly cloudy, low temperature 72, partly cloudy Thursday, hot and humid, with highs near 90. There could be a few more thunderstorms later Thursday, Thursday night, and into Friday as a cold front slowly approaches from the north. High temperature Friday, 83. I'm Severe Weather Team 9 meteorologist Jeff Exline.
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4: I want to do it. I think I want to keep touring, but it just doesn't matter anymore. I don't feel like it matters to me.
10: Do you think it's because God changed your desires? Because it's, you know, I think for some people would argue that it does matter. You mattered. You said, you on stage singing and even proclaiming the word from the stage mattered to them. And so how can you say it doesn't matter when it mattered to me?
4: 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And that's what I want to talk about, because everybody's different and everyone's walk with the Lord is different. And that's why we said before we started recording this podcast this morning, we said, what if I was talking to, for instance, Josh Turner, who has used his platform to speak about the Lord and sing about the Lord in country music. And if he would say, I need to be in country music, it matters for me to be in country music because this is my platform to proclaim the gospel. And I feel that to my core. I would say, amen, brother.
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off and get your day started, let me remind you, God is great and He is worthy of our praise. I'm Granger Smith, coming to y'all from the Yigi Farm in Central Texas. If you're just now getting your day started and starting to listen to me and want to hang out some more, join me as we continue this for Mornings with Granger over on Yigi Radio. 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
6: Fox News, I'm Ted Linder. Jury deliberation's going to continue Thursday, today, in the Lindsey Clancy murder trial. Fox's Brian Yenis.
7: The jury of nine women and three men sent a note to the judge saying they are still deadlocked. Judge William Sullivan then read the Tui Rodriguez, or dynamite, charge, a final instruction urging the jury to reconsider their positions.
6: Clancy's lawyers say she was suffering from postpartum psychosis and is not criminally responsible. Two people dead and three police officers wounded after a shooting in Minneapolis. The gunman also dead. Fox's Jill Nato.
8: Police rushed into an apartment building in downtown, hearing gunfire and encountering shooting victims. No word yet on a motive. The FBI and ATF are joining with state and local police to go over the scene and find out more.
6: Two of the police officers were shot, one in the leg, one in the stomach, both in stable condition. 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
9: Tonight, partly cloudy, low temperature 72, partly cloudy Thursday, hot and humid with highs near 90. There could be a few more thunderstorms later Thursday, Thursday night, and into Friday as a cold front slowly approaches from the north. High temperature Friday, 83. I'm Severe Weather Team 9 meteorologist Jeff Exline.
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11: 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And again, you can join us at Mount Hope from 9 to noon at the Mount Hope Large Livestock Auction Arena. We will be there August 12th, August 26th, September 9th, September 30th, October 14th, and October 28th. We hope to see you there.
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0: 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I'm Ty Higgins. The Local Connection Ag County Fair Tour's next stop will be later on today, their fifth check presentation of the season, going to the Morrow County Junior Fair Board. 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Ohio Farm Bureau is encouraging cattle producers to make their voices heard following the recently announced 90-day suspension of the tariff rate quota on imported ground beef. Whitney Bowers is Director of State Policy and Grassroots Engagement with Ohio Farm Bureau.
1: I think Ohio Farm Bureau, on behalf of Ohio's farmers, are disappointed to learn that the administration's plans to kind of flood the zone, as I call it, with hundreds of millions of pounds of additional foreign raised beef is problematic, because despite high beef prices in grocery stores, which we're all consumers as well, we all know that farmers are price takers, not price makers. So those prices paid to farmers for their cattle have actually fallen sharply within the past 2 months. And, you know, we're also dealing with just some compound effects of packing plants shutting down across the U.S. So it is certainly an interesting time to not only be in agriculture, but to be producing beef in the U.S.
0: That's Whitney Bowers with Ohio Farm Bureau. 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Here's Ryan Martin.
2: Through the balance of today, I think we have to watch for some afternoon and evening showers and thunderstorms coming out of Michigan and the Great Lakes down through northern parts of the state, and especially as we head towards sunset, they can even make it into southeastern parts of Ohio. So a decent amount of moisture here for the near term, but then we have a better chances of rain and thunderstorms for tomorrow, for Saturday, and even into Sunday morning. Combined over the multi-day stretch, quarter to one-inch rainfall totals are likely. An inch and a half can happen in a few spots, and we're going to be seeing coverage around 80 to 90% of Ohio by the time we get to Sunday midday. We clear out Sunday evening, and we are quite pleasant for Labor Day on Monday, staying dry and pleasant through Tuesday and early Wednesday. A frontal boundary slides through at midweek next week, brings a chance of some rain, but we go back to drier and more pleasant weather behind it through the week of the 14th. I'm Ryan Martin.
0: Ryan, thank you. Let's check in with our weekly update from the Ohio Soybean Council and your checkoff dollars at work. Here's Dusty Sonnenberg.
3: Joining me today is Mike Steenhoek. Mike is Executive Director of the Soy Transportation Coalition. We'd like to start off and talk about the Union Pacific Norfolk Southern Railway merger that's been proposed, and sort of an on and off again with some of the different processes they have to go through with revisions to the application. I know concern out there deals with the concept of healthy competition and potential shipping rate increases. Where does the Surface Transportation Board put their focus?
4: Really, the key word that the Surface Transportation Board is going to be focused on is the word enhance, whether it'll enhance competition, not maintain competition, enhance competition. And that's a pretty significant threshold that Union Pacific and Norfolk Southern is going to have to achieve. Because when you're talking about all of a sudden creating what will be by far the largest railroad, it'll be hard for them to be able to articulate how this is going to enhance competition. You know, usually a competitive environment exists when you've got a lot of parity among the participants, that they can compete against each other. And when you have one who potential railroad that's going to be by far larger than the remainder of the railroads, that's going to be a challenge for them to make that argument. They know they're certainly focused on that. They're trying to do so. But then one of the concerns that a lot of agricultural shippers, a lot of more broad shippers throughout the economy have voiced is, and even the railroads are certainly conceding this, that if this merger were allowed to proceed, it would provide such a strong gravitational pull for additional mergers within the rail industry, most likely BNSF Railway and CSX Railway. And so that's something we really have to wrestle with. Is that a future we want? And so there's a lot of things to be discussed and debated as we move forward.
3: Again, my guest is Mike Steenhook, Executive Director of the Soy Transportation Coalition, and this update brought to you by the Ohio Soybean Council and your Soybean Checkoff.
0: Dusty, thank you. If you need to brush up on your sheep shearing skills, Allison Kenny has this report for you.
15: 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Veteran shearers will provide step-by-step instruction on sheep handling, shearing techniques, fleece quality, and equipment maintenance. 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The school is open to all experience levels, from beginners looking to learn the basics to seasoned shearers hoping to improve efficiency and technique. 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
17: Welcome back on the Ohio AgNet. I'm Joe Everett. Some new technology is coming into farmers' toolbox this coming year for the 2027 planting season. 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
18: Great to be back, Joe. Thanks for having me around.
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18: Sure thing. Just approved by the EPA July 26 by the trade name of Conventro. It's a difluphenican product that we're rolling out to help farmers in the battle against water hemp and Palmer amaranth.
17: You guys have brought this product forward because you found something that farmers need, and tell some of the advantages of using this product.
18: I think anybody in row crops today understands the challenge of water hemp and Palmer amaranth. Conventro is a group 12, which is not a new technology, but new to Midwestern row crops. There's some older group 12s using cotton and peanuts, but this is something very novel to corn and soybean production. It only does one thing, but it does it very well, and that is prevent the emergence of water hemp and Palmer amaranth. And as those two continue to strengthen and diversify, you know, their defenses against whatever it is we throw at it, we now have a targeted bullet to go after that weed species and prevent them from coming up in our corn and soybean fields.
17: And as we talk about this new product coming online, what's kind of the perfect window you like to see this applied?
18: Conventro is going to be a pre-emergent only. So we can run it in the burn down. We like spring applied close to planting as possible, but has to be within 3 days of planting. This spring, the planters got way ahead of the sprayers, and we all had to rethink our residual programs for our burn down. We can't have that happen with this because it is pre-emergent only. So the closer we can get to that planting date with our application date, the better success we'll have with the product.
17: And as we move forward with adding this product to guys' lineups for next year, this isn't something that's really replacing anything. It's something that we're adding to farmers' toolboxes.
18: And that's a fantastic point. Like I said, this only does one thing very well, and that is prevent our amaranths from germinating. So it's going to be an addition to our burndown program. The benefit to the grower is perhaps we can prevent rescue treatments later on, very costly rescue treatments later on in the season. If we can prevent water hemp from germinating at all, take the pressure off of that post-pass, that's where the savings and the true value of the product will come in, is the investment in the post-pass. So it is an additional product to the burn down. We've got great tank mix results. Of course, everyone's got their own mix and jar test and follow the label and all the wonderful things. But the way we've been working with it for the past 4 years is tank mix it in that burn down program, crowd your planting date as close as possible, and that really takes the emergence pressure of these amaranth products off that post pass and leads to clean soybean fields and corn fields at the end of the season.
17: I know we still have this harvest season yet to go, and we're already talking about for next year. What's kind of the planning process guys need to be thinking about as we're moving towards that 2027 planting season?
18: Well, as we get through harvest, December starts prepay, right? And instead of hitting rinse and repeat on our chemistry programs, let's sit down with our chemistry vendors and have a more comprehensive conversation on what that mix needs to look like going in. And maybe this isn't necessarily an every acre product, but it could be that problem acre product. So if you've got a couple fields that you really need to hammer back those water hemp populations, let's talk about what that looks like. Let's talk about timing, rates, application, what your current tank mix is, and make sure you've got a comprehensive plan going into 27 to tackle those problem fields. And let's clean these bean fields up and put water hemp in the history books.
17: Well, thank you. I've been visiting with Bill Bowers with Bayer today, and thanks for your time.
0: Thank you, Joe. 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
0: 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I'm Ty Higgins, and this morning's market analysis is brought to you by Louis Dreyfus Company in Upper Sandusky, now open to receive soybeans. 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Here's Ryan Martin.
2: Grain markets yesterday were choppy, quite choppy. We started deeply in the red, fought our way back for a while over the midday hours. We were mostly higher, led by wheat. And then it all kind of fell apart in the afternoon. So it'll be interesting to see how we finish the week here today and tomorrow. Markets were higher on a little bit of a weakness that was offset by user purchases amid ongoing U.S. yield talk and yield risk. Rhetoric from Russia this week is centered on vengeance for recent Ukraine attacks, so there's nothing we're going to be coming out of the Black Sea region. Strong importer demand for U.S. corn has been missing in recent weeks, but China has been back in buying more beans. Ethanol production week on week, down 1 million gallons from the prior week, but up 3% year on year. USDA is no longer expected to revise downward the U.S. industrial corn use. I'm Ryan Martin.
0: Thank you, Ryan. 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September corn down 3/4 at 518 a bushel. December 541 down by 2.5. At last check, November soybeans down 0.5 at 1309 3/4. Jan beans 1324.5 and down 0.5. and wheat for December down 2 1/4 at 771 3/4. After yesterday's trade, October live cattle off $1.90 at 210.17. Feeder cattle for October, 314.37, down by 102. And October lean hogs, 12 cents to the plus side at 83.77. More of today's farm news, markets, and weather at OhioAgNet.com. I'm Ty Higgins. We'll see you down the road.
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11: Tonight's partly cloudy, low temperature 72, partly cloudy Thursday, hot and humid with highs near 90. There could be a few more thunderstorms later Thursday night, and into Friday as a cold front slowly approaches from the north. High temperature Friday, 83. I'm Severe Weather Team 9 meteorologist Jeff Exline.
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5: News. I'm Sue Guzman. Jurors in the Lindsey Clancy murder trial returning to the courtroom this morning to resume deliberations after telling the trial judge yesterday they were unable to reach a verdict.
6: The jury of nine women and three men sent a note to the judge saying they are still deadlocked. Judge William Sullivan then read the Tui Rodriguez or dynamite charge, a final instruction urging the jury to reconsider their positions.
5: Fox's Brian Yenis. Clancy's lawyer says she was suffering from postpartum psychosis and is not criminally responsible for the deaths of her three children. A mass shooting at a high-rise in Minneapolis Wednesday night. Two people dead, six injured, including three police officers. The gunman also found dead. And a federal judge is blocking the Trump administration from enforcing a new executive order limiting the number of people eligible for birthright citizenship. 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
7: The Tuscarawas County Sheriff's Office says they're seeing an increase in scam attempts where individuals are impersonating law enforcement officers. Good Thursday morning, 6:02 and 73 degrees. From the WTUZ Newsroom, I'm Mary Alice. In this latest attempt, scammers are using partial names of actual deputies from the local sheriff's office. The claim is typically a missed jury duty or court for various reasons. A sheriff's office post notes that the fraudsters may also claim that there is an active warrant that must be addressed immediately to avoid arrest. Since these calls sound professional and the scammer provides convincing details, officials note that anyone receiving these types of calls should stop, take a breath, hang up, and verify. And as a reminder, a sheriff's office will never call someone demanding payment to clear an arrest warrant. Government agencies will also never ask someone to purchase gift cards, send cryptocurrency, wire money, or provide financial information over the phone to avoid arrest. If receiving this suspicious call, hang up and contact the sheriff's office directly using 330-339-2000. The Tuscarawas County health officials are urging residents to take precautions with a heat advisory remaining in effect for the second straight day. Health Department Community Relations Director Jennifer Demuth says if someone has to be outdoors, be sure to take regular breaks in the shade, wear light-colored clothing, drink plenty of water, and reapply sunscreen at least every 2 hours, more often if sweating heavily.
8: But if you can, try to avoid being outside today, especially during the hottest hours of the day, typically between about 10 a.m. and 3 p.m. or even going into 4. So try to stay in a cool place. We have a lot of cooling centers in Tuscarawas County. Wonderful to check those out.
7: And a complete list of those cooling centers can be found on WTUZ's Facebook page. And Demuth also notes to make sure pets have plenty of water to stay cool, whether they're inside or out.
8: Even if you have air conditioning, you can still feel some of the effects of the humidity within a home. So don't assume just because they're indoors that they don't need more water. So again, make sure they have water.
7: The National Weather Service's heat advisory runs through 8 p.m. tonight. Almost 2 months after 32 dogs were rescued from deplorable conditions, the Tuscarawas County Humane Society is ready to offer them up for adoption. Shelter Director Haley Pedragovich says that she can't be too specific with details as animal cruelty charges are likely pending, but she described the conditions found in a home in Sandyville on July 14th as absolutely deplorable.
9: Nothing could have prepared us for the severity of the conditions and the amount of animals that were in the home. We successfully were able to remove 32 canines, primarily Puggles, which are beagle pug mixes, from all ages, from senior dogs to literal newborn puppies.
7: And to help facilitate adoption, the Humane Society is hosting a Pugglepalooza event on Saturday from 1 to 4 at the shelter on Tall Timber Road in New Philadelphia. Oil prices slipped Thursday after recent gains, with Brent crude trading near $95 a barrel, while Asian shares were mostly advancing. U.S. futures edged higher. Renewed fighting between the U.S. and Iran pushed oil prices sharply higher earlier in the week, but U.S. President Donald Trump said Wednesday he doesn't expect the U.S. bombing campaign to last much longer. Brent crude, the international standard, fell 1% to $94.69 per barrel. Benchmark U.S. crude shed 0.9% to $90.18 a barrel. Meanwhile, the U.S. is set to release an employment report for August on Friday. Now to look at news here on WTUZ. Don't forget to follow us on Facebook to stay up to date on more local news at any time. From the Z Country Newsroom, I'm Mary Alice. 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
1: Heat advisories remain in effect until 8 p.m. this evening. Hot and humid today with a partly cloudy sky, highs near 90. Scattered thunderstorms are possible this afternoon into this evening. Low temperature tonight in the upper 60s. On Friday, scattered showers and storms as the slow-moving front moves through the area, high of 85. Maybe a lingering shower Saturday morning. I'm Severe Weather Team 9 meteorologist Jeff Exline.
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4: 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Nick and Conley in the morning is back after this. Yeah!

0: with Woman, kicking off your Z Country Morning Show, brought to you by Loudoun Motors Ford. Happy Thursday, everybody. It is September 3rd, and we hope you're having a wonderful morning. And good morning to you, sir. How are you?
1: I'm good. How are you?
0: Not too bad. Hey, going to be another hot one out there today as it was yesterday. Not as hot. Actually, we're probably going to get maybe potentially some pop-up storms or something come through because, let's face it, you feel what the atmosphere feels like right now. It's going to have to make an equilibrium point, so sky's going to open at some point.
1: At some point, there'll be some showers, yes.
0: Yeah, we don't know if that'll be today or tomorrow, but who knows? You'll get weather updates all throughout the morning. Speaking of all throughout the morning, chances to win, birthdays, anniversaries, all that kind of stuff. What?
1: Three chances to win.
0: There are.
1: It's Thursday.
0: Yes. So we have two. Uh-huh. Oh, my goodness. I forgot about the other one.
1: Yeah, there you go.
0: Yep. Hey, it's football season. I should have known.
1: That way, you know, we can prep them for maybe an early bird.
0: Yeah, probably. We'll wait and see. Well, okay. You know, our favorite thing to say. Hey, I think this is rather fitting. Your Amish Dora Country Classic. You know, we started off the show with Kane Brown and Woman. Well, here is Michelle Wright. Take it like a man. 99.9 WTUZ.

0: Canada's own Michelle Wright with your Amish Door Country Classic. What? That looked like Dudley Do Right. He just that saluted.
1: Yeah, Dudley Do Right's Canadian.
0: Yes, I know that.
1: Now I want some maple syrup.
0: That was my point, but anyway. Hey, it's time for the news you need to know.
1: Here is the news you need to know to start this September 3rd. From CBS News, two people were killed and at least five others were injured, including three police officers, during a shooting at a downtown Minneapolis apartment building yesterday afternoon. Police were sent to the high-rise near East Grant Street at 4:36 p.m. after reports of gunfire and found one person had been shot. Officer entered the building and followed the sounds of more shots to an upper floor where a heavy haze made it hard to see. Three officers were injured. One was shot in the leg. Another is being checked for an injury that was non-life-threatening. A third officer was in surgery last night. Four other people were taken to a hospital where one of them died. Law enforcement sources identify the suspected shooter as 35-year-old Carlton Neal Johnson and said he died from self-inflicted gunshot wound. Police have not announced a motive, though sources say Johnson had been evicted from his apartment earlier that day. The shooting brought a large police response, including SWAT vehicles, ambulances, and officers from several nearby agencies. Residents inside the building were told to shelter in place while police searched the area. Federal agents also responded, and state officials said they were helping local police with the investigation.
0: Yeah, and, you know, Fox News had that at the top of the hour, and I don't know, given some of the circumstances, we don't know the reasoning, if there's ever a good, and there's not a good reasoning behind it, but going into this with some of the things that they know about the alleged shooter, I mean, given some life events for that person, not great things going on, and, you know, could have been going through a crisis, not making an excuse for them, just trying to understand how this happened.
1: Yeah, and of course getting evicted is a traumatic life moment for people. So yeah, so we hope that everybody injured recovers and is released from the hospital as soon as possible. From NBC News, one of the hottest stories going on right now, jurors in the Lindsey Clancy murder trial remain deadlocked as they enter the fifth day of talks yesterday, raising the chance that the case could end in a mistrial. The jury of nine women and three men has told Judge William Sullivan again yesterday that it could not reach a unanimous decision. Under Massachusetts law, a judge can ask a deadlocked jury to keep trying twice before a mistrial may be declared. If they deadlock for a third time, that would be the cause for a mistrial. Clancy, 36, is charged with killing her three children, 5-year-old Cora, 3-year-old Dawson, and 8-month-old Callan, at their Duxbury home in January of 2023. Prosecutors say she strangled them with exercise bands and then jumped from a second-floor window in a suicide attempt that left her paralyzed. They argued she planned the killings and sent her husband away so she could carry them out. Her defense said Clancy was suffering from postpartum psychosis, heard voices telling her what to do, and had been given too many medications. Jurors can find her guilty of first-degree murder, second-degree murder, or manslaughter, or find her not guilty because she lacked criminal responsibility. The trial also saw a separate courthouse incident on Tuesday when 56-year-old Dawn Light was arrested after officials found photos and videos of people, including jurors, leaving court on her phone. She pleaded not guilty to aggravated intimidation and was ordered to stay away from the courthouse, jurors, and witnesses.
0: Yeah, and my wife obviously being involved in the legal system, given that she had seen about, you know, 30 hours of deliberations and such. You know, we'll see if there's any change today, but she said, you know, you as a in the shoes of a prosecutor, if it's gone that long, you have to probably understand that that signals reasonable doubt. And because, you know, it has to be unanimous, unreasonable doubt all across the board, all across the board has to be in agreement that, yes, you know, we have no doubts in our mind that this is the person who did this. And this is what she said almost when actually they started the jury deliberation. She said, you know, this just feels like it's going for a mistrial. And here we are.
1: We'll see what happens today. It certainly has caused quite a furor nationwide. Finally, in the news you need to know, a Republican plan to permanently limit the Supreme Court to 9 justices failed in the House yesterday. The proposed constitutional amendment passed 212 to 206, but it needed support from 2/3 of the House to move forward. Republican Representative Andy Biggs said that fixing the court at 9 seats would stop future leaders from expanding it for political purposes. Democratic leaders opposed the idea, saying Congress should keep its constitutional power to decide the size of the court. The Supreme Court has 9 seats since 1869, though Congress changed the number of justices several times before then.
0: I don't really have much for that. I don't know what to say, truthfully.
1: I don't know. The rhetoric leading into that has always been trying to even up conservative, liberal, progressive in the Supreme Court. We'll keep adding people till we get what we want. Congress has all but said that.
0: Well, and that's nothing new. It's been talked about, you know, for other presidencies, other administrations, other times in history where, you know, because the way that everything works, you know, with the separation of powers and everything, the judicial system has, you know, say or sway or power, I guess, over, you know, one branch while the other branch has the power over them. It just, you know, it all goes in a circle, and it's just kind of the latest thing in tactics and politics of trying to, you know, get control, and I get it. We'll see what happens related to that, though.
1: Yes, I guess we'll just have to wait and see. That is the news you need to know to start your Thursday morning, September 3rd. It is currently 73 degrees today, right now here in Goshen Township. High is expected to reach 90 degrees. The heat advisory is still in effect until 8 p.m. tonight, so please take the necessary precautions for yourself and those that don't think about taking precautions, the young and the elderly. Make sure you check on them. And, of course, make sure there's plenty of cool water for your pets as well. Very full day this morning. We've got 3 giveaways. We've got Daily Grind. We've got Pam's Designer Bouquet. And because it's football season, we have that pizza from Domino's that we'll be giving away as well. Whether or not there's an early bird, we'll find out here in just a short period of time, I guess. Mary will have news at the top of the bottom of the hour. We've got birthdays and anniversaries, and boy, do we have a big stack of birthdays today that we'll be going through. In sports, very difficult night for the Guardians last night. However, they didn't lose any ground because the other team stunk too. So they're still sitting where they were sitting going into last night, and they'll take it from there. Hey, let's get this day underway, everybody. Stay safe, stay dry, stay hydrated, and stay right here at 99.9 WTUZ.
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0: 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Thanks to Altman Health System and the Kime Company. 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And speaking of, our YouTube channel, rather. Speaking of our YouTube channel, it's going to be a busy place tomorrow. Week 3 of the high school football season will be here. All the details you need on our Facebook page. And we'll tell you later on this morning all the different stops that we're going to be making. 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So be sure to check it out. If you want the best, there's only one. Big Z Sports.
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3: Good news and bad news last night from Cleveland. The bad news, the Guardians were shellacked by the Toronto Blue Jays 11-0.
0: Pretty much.
3: Appropriate. The good news is that Chicago, Baltimore, and Texas all lost, so Cleveland still trails the White Sox by just 3 games in the division, and they are still holding on to that wild card spot by a game and a half over Baltimore and Texas, and now Toronto is also a game and a half back. Series finale is this afternoon. First pitch from the corner. Carnegie in Ontario is 1:10 p.m., and you can listen to that broadcast on our sister station, WJER. After getting shut out in the series opener, Cincinnati won the next two, beating the Padres last night 7-3.
4: Woohoo!
3: Cincinnati fell down after an inning and a half, 3-0, then scored 7 unanswered runs, including home runs from Juan Brito, his first, he's a rookie, J.J. Blade, and Hector Rodriguez. All 3 of them hit home runs. The Reds are off tonight. They welcome the Milwaukee Brewers to the Queen City for a weekend series beginning tomorrow. It went 10 innings, but the Pittsburgh Pirates came up short, losing to San Francisco Giants 5-4. The loss snapped the Buccos' 4-game winning streak. Pittsburgh will look to win the series and start a new streak when that series wraps up today at 12:40.
0: Yeah, matey, still plenty to play for.
3: Of course there is.
0: Sure.
3: Yesterday in the NBA, wow, they dropped the hammer on the Los Angeles Clippers over violating the salary cap circumvention rules.
0: Allegedly.
3: The Clippers were fined as a team $30 million. They lost 5 future first-round draft picks, and their owner, Stephen Ballmer, has been suspended from all league activities and from all games for a year. Wow.
0: The $30 million, Ballmer probably has that hiding in his couch cushion.
3: Oh,
0: somewhere.
3: Yeah, it's in the middle console in his truck.
0: The draft picks is rough.
3: That's what's going to hurt him. And hey, finally in sports this morning, it's back! Maction tonight as the Akron Zips have their season opener on the road against the Wake Forest Demon Deacons.
0: Oh, whoops. Sorry. Misclick.
3: Kickoff in Winston-Salem is 7 p.m.
0: Oh, boy!
3: On the ACC Network. And that's our first look at Big Z Sports, brought to you by Carpenter Heating and Cooling.
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0: It is your Z Country Morning Show, and we've got three chances to win today. And why don't we start it off with some fresh brewed coffee?
3: That sounds like a great idea.
0: I have brewed coffee. It's not fresh. It's from like a single serve cup thing. It ain't great.
3: Well, we know it's not Daily Grind, and we'll have the details on how good their stuff is here in just a moment.
0: And they've been open the last 9 minutes, which honestly, I'm surprised. I think that's why Mary came in here late. Did you get Daily Grind without telling us?
12: You don't need to nitpick.
0: Answer the question, Mary. Anyway, headlines are on the way. We'll have that chance to win coming up momentarily. But first, your weather, brought to you by Ron's Heating and Cooling.
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14: Heat advisories remain in effect until 8 p.m. this evening. Hot and humid today with a partly cloudy sky, highs near 90. Scattered thunderstorms are possible this afternoon into this evening. Low temperature tonight in the upper 60s. On Friday, scattered showers and storms as the slow-moving front moves through the area, high of 85. Maybe a lingering shower Saturday morning. I'm Severe Weather Team 9 meteorologist Jeff Exline.
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12: And a look at your Z Country News. New Philadelphia firefighters had a busy Wednesday night battling two structure fires simultaneously. Crews were first called just before 9:30 to a home on Tabor Ridge Road Northeast, where a camper and garage were on fire. Scanner traffic indicated trucks and a diesel tank were inside the garage and a nearby building was threatened. Crews remained on scene for nearly 4 hours with several area departments assisting. And then just before 9:50, firefighters were called to a second blaze near Barnhill Road Southeast in Goshen Township, with an 8x8 pump house being reportedly on fire. Everyone was safe and firefighters cleared that scene in about 40 minutes. Multiple units and tankers responded and nearby roads were briefly closed. We're hoping to have more information today on both of those fires. And real quick note here, due to continued high temperatures, all Dover schools are going to be dismissed 2 hours earlier on this Thursday. All students' days will end 2 hours before their regular time, with buses arriving at stops 2 hours earlier than their regular time. So, for example, a 3:30 regular bus stop or student pickup time will now be at 1:30 for this Thursday. Afternoon preschool for Dover is canceled. That's a look at headlines. 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
3: That is correct, and as you could tell probably before we got to the news, we're kind of a big fan of Daily Grind coffee here in the studio, not to mention their delicious breakfast sandwiches and all the other wonderful eats and treats they have there to offer. 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
0: Handwritten?
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0: Are you including the hyphen in the spelling?
3: According to this story, it's one word.
0: It depends on the...
3: Handwritten.
0: Never mind. 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
0: Now someone's going to text in just me saying the English language.
3: 330-339-9399. Text in the word, hear me, handwritten.
0: No, it's not hear me, it's handwritten.
3: Oh, boy. I am not doing this today.
0: Too late. Hey, there was a story, a kind of a crazy thing that was going on, and I don't necessarily, they don't really necessarily know why it happened, or they do, and they haven't really given a lot of details. I don't know. It was from New Jersey. We'll say a rather popular major store that there was a hazmat situation that happened there Tuesday afternoon. Did you guys hear about this?
12: No.
3: What happened in Jersey?
0: Apparently, a lot of things happened in Jersey, but at around 4:15 in the afternoon, there were emergency crews who were called to the scene to evacuate the store because all of a sudden people just started coughing uncontrollably and were suffering from what they could only call as irritation, I guess, from whatever was happening. 19 people got taken to the hospital for evaluation. Now, the bright side is no one suffered any serious injuries, and they don't think there's going to be any long-lasting effects or anything like that. The cause of the irritation, it's under investigation. They really don't know what happened as to why this ended up being a thing. The store was given a thorough deep cleaning and then reopened the next morning, and they're going to keep looking into it, or they're just never going to talk about it again. I don't know.
12: Interesting.
3: Well, irritation can be a lot of things. Was it burning in their eyes? Was it a breathing issue?
12: I'm assuming breathing issue.
0: That would be my guess. And also, they had to go through the store and all open-air items like produce and stuff like that. They said they actually took those out of the store because probably don't want those being around, depending on if they did get contaminated or whatever.
12: My first thought was like maybe some chemical bottle spilled and like behind the shelf or something, or like in the back, and it's just, I don't know.
0: Now, there are some other details with this. Some people did describe smelling something in the store that led to a burning mm-hmm. sensation in their throats, and there was a police officer who arrived on scene that noticed that the air almost seemed kind of cloudy around said building. So that almost makes me feel like gas leak.
12: Wow.
0: Either it's going to be a lot worse.
17: Either that or some fools threw some smoke bombs in the ventilation system.
0: Well, good Lord, those had to be some pretty robust smoke bombs.
17: Look, I don't trust people.
0: Well, they said cloudy. They didn't say, like, I don't think it was that obvious, but who knows? Mm. We'll see if they find out what happened.
12: I'm going with alien.
0: Oh, the monkey aliens who were up in the ducts who rode in on unicorns, apparently.
17: No, it was probably the AI, what are those little
0: four? The Snickers bar they gave the AI?
17: No, they didn't get one, so they went nuts, and the ventilation went...
0: No, the nuts are in the bar. Remember, we talked about this. And if you don't tune in every day, everybody, you have no idea what's going on.
12: Yeah, I do like that excuse, Conley.
0: So the don't encourage him!
17: What's that thing that self-cleaning the floor?
0: The Roomba? The Roomba.
17: Yeah! They all went crazy, and...
12: Do stores have Roombas?
17: Yeah, no. At nighttime they do. You don't know. You're not there at night.
0: When have you, why are you there at night?
17: I used to work in a store at night cleaning floors.
0: In, like, the 80s, probably.
12: Yeah, when it was probably, like, a Zumba size.
0: A what?
12: No.
17: Okay, all right.
12: I mispronounced
17: that. You mean Zamboni?
0: Oh, Zamboni. I was like, the fitness class? What?
17: I took Zumba.
0: Oh, my God. We have to move on. What do you have?
17: By the way, I'm not very good at the salsa dance thing.
0: No, okay. It was
12: like a cha-cha.
0: It happened. Yeah. It actually was a cha-cha. Oh, anyway.
17: They said it was a seizure when I did it in class.
0: Please, can we move on?
12: Maybe.
17: This is a cool story. More than 15,000 people around the world are putting down their phones and picking up pens each week as part of a growing effort to revive handwritten letters. The Sunday Letter Project encourages participants to write one letter every Sunday to a friend, a loved one, a stranger, or even write it to themselves. The project began over in England last year after stationery shop owner Rebecca McMillan repeatedly heard customers saying that they missed receiving letters. It has since expanded throughout the world network and of independent bookstores, stationery shops, and cafes where strangers can safely exchange letters without sharing home addresses or other personal information. Organizers hope the weekly ritual gives people a break from the screens while creating meaningful connections. Letters left at the participating locations can even receive responses from multiple strangers around the world.
12: That's
17: so
12: cool.
17: That's kind of neat.
0: Yeah, that's good. I mean, and if it can develop a good habit for you, and you can make this a common thing that you do, that's great.
17: You know where's a good place to sit down and write letters?
0: Probably outside on the patio of the Daily Grind, or even inside the Daily Grind.
17: On a day like today where it's going to be a little steamy, you'll want to stay inside.
0: Mm-hmm. You can even tell how much coffee you've had, depending on how your handwriting is. If normally you've got great penmanship, but you go to write it down, and all of a sudden it's like, hello, how are you?
12: Has your handwriting improved since you've cut back on coffee then?
0: Yes. Actually,
12: really?
0: No. My handwriting's still just as awful as it was before. I would leave notes for Mary when I was in the newsroom, and she'd be like, I got nothing. I got two words out of this. I have no idea what you said.
12: Mine's about flawless. A week or two to kind of...
0: Yours? Yours. I think you are the only person in this building who has worse handwriting than I do.
12: Which is strange, because he grew up writing stuff.
0: Well, no, it's because of his knuckles all swelled up now from getting a ruler across them.
17: No. Oh, Sister Rita.
0: Sorry, he's going to have nerves twitch now for the rest of the day.
17: Carlotta, she wasn't even human.
0: Was she one of the Roomba Zumba aliens, apparently?
17: I don't know. I don't know. I think she was a plant.
0: What, like a ficus?
17: A plant from the underworld.
12: So like
0: a potato?
12: Little Shop of Horrors?
17: I thought we were moving on.
0: All right, the last thing we're going to do here. In California, there were three novice hikers who attempted to climb Mount Shasta, which is a volcano that last erupted 3,000 years ago and has actually the fifth highest peak in the state of California. Well, unfortunately, they were rather inexperienced when they tried to do this, and it showed, and they had to be rescued by the United States Forest Service. Now, people were asking them, like, why did you do this? Like, if you really weren't that experienced, did you just bite off a little bit more than you could chew to start off?
12: Uh-huh.
0: Well, they claim it's because they relied on the bad advice they'd received using...
12: Oh, no.
0: AI.
17: Yeah.
0: First, they set up their base camp at what they deemed to be a prohibited site, and then they brought enough food for an 8-hour climb. That sounds fantastic until you realize that the trek started at 3 in the morning and it takes about 17 hours to reach the summit.
12: Wow.
0: And they packed 8 hours worth of food. Great. That's also when they realized that they still had to get back down afterwards.
12: What? You have to go back the way you came?
0: Yeah, they suddenly veered off of course because on the way back down it's probably difficult to know exactly where you are. And their phone batteries were dying. And that's when they had to call the 911 to come bail them out.
17: Yeah, no. They didn't have any Sherpas with them?
0: No, this isn't... No. This isn't the Himalayas. After one of the men went down with a knee injury, apparently on his way back down, so then they were really in trouble, they realized they had certainly bit off more than they could chew, and they stopped their descent at 11,000 feet at around midnight, and then just had to wait for help to arrive. Forest Service climbing rangers did reach them at 9:30 the next morning, and they were led back.

0: reaction and how you handle the situation is thanks to your countless experiences and all the things add up together. You cannot expect AI to give reasonable answers for everything, for every eventuality. You have to be a human and answer those questions or respond to a situation yourself. Your computer or something's not going to do it for you.
1: There's so many things that can come up. I mean, there could have been, I don't know, some sort of animal that delayed their time.
0: Yeah, the alien monkeys flying in, apparently.
1: No, I'm trying to be serious. Uh-huh. And the old ignorant boy over there is getting on my nerves.
0: I'm old now.
1: So,
0: yes, your but you're right. Old. but you're right.
2: Yeah, and I mean, where did it get what it was supposed to be like a 16-hour trek, you said?
0: I think they said 17 or
2: 17?
0: Something like that.
2: Turn to 18 or 8.
0: Well, and here's the part that I guess I don't understand is kind of the way this is written. I'm not sure if it like maybe should have taken about 8 hours to climb. Apparently, their climb took 17 hours. So I don't know if that's like how long it should have taken.
2: Okay.
0: It's how long it took them, though, to get to the peak and then back down. And yeah.
2: Again, that goes back to your level and your, you know, and then plus the altitude change. You know, not everyone's going to react the same. And just do your research when you're doing that.
0: I just can only imagine by the time they got down to the bottom or got to the top and you had the altitude change. Hey, we made it. Where'd we park the car?
1: Were we in the camel section of the parking lot at Toys R Us?
0: No, what are you talking about? It was the teddy bear. It was the teddy bear. Well, thank you so much, Mary. She'll be back for news at 7. Birthdays and anniversaries next hour and another chance to win. First, Ray Lynn and Red Akins on your Z Country Morning Show, brought to you by Loudon.

0: He was born here, started a business here, and raised his own family here. For Vivek Ramaswamy, his Ohio roots go deep. That's why he cares so much about our state and will never stop fighting to lower costs for working families, because Ohio's his home. Apoorva Ramaswamy knows why her husband fights for us.
1: No one knows Vivek like I do. 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He went to public

0: schools that taught him to work hard. 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Because the system's rigged against the people we care about, and that's not fair. I know how much he cares about improving people's lives and how much he loves this state. That's why we need him as governor.
1: Fighting for his home and all Ohioans. 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
13: Fox News, I'm Gian Gelosi. The jury in Lindsey Clancy's murder trial going to resume deliberations for a sixth day. Yesterday, Judge William Sullivan gave them a Tui Rodriguez charge. It's a final warning before a possible mistrial.
14: It instructs the jurors to reconsider their positions and listen carefully to each other. Jurors are reminded another jury may not be better equipped to handle this case, and they're encouraged to reach a unanimous verdict without giving up any honestly held beliefs.
13: That's Fox's Nate Foy. President Trump says the U.S. is ready to attack Iran at any time, but also signals that renewed campaign against Tehran likely won't last long.
15: Treasury Secretary Scott Bessent says the recent strikes were limited. President Trump indicates Iran was trying to rebuild their radar and missile systems and deploy rockets that would have launched mines in the Strait of Hormuz.
13: It's Fox's Madeline Rivera. 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
5: New Philadelphia firefighters were stretched thin Wednesday night, responding to two structure fires at the same time, with multiple other departments assisting. Good Thursday morning, 7:02 and 73 degrees. From the WTUZ Newsroom, I'm Mary Alice. Details are limited as of right now, but crews were first called just before 9:30 p.m. to a home on Tabor Ridge Road Northeast, where a camper and garage were reported on fire. Scanner traffic indicated trucks and diesel tanks were inside that garage, and a nearby building was threatened. Firefighters also faced a long driveway that made getting tankers in and out difficult, remaining on scene for nearly 4 hours. And then about 20 minutes after this first call, crews were sent to a second fire reportedly for an 8x8 pump house burning near Barnhill Road Southeast in Goshen Township. Everyone was safe, but multiple units and tankers responded. Nearby roads were briefly closed. Firefighters were able to clear that scene in about 40 minutes. And again, we're working to get more details on those fires for later today. The Tuscarawas County Humane Society is hosting an open house and adoption event to help find homes for more than two dozen dogs which were rescued from deplorable conditions back in July. Shelter Director Haley Podragovich is calling the event on Saturday from 1 to 4 p.m. a Pugglepalooza, as the rescued canines were puggles of all ages.
16: The living conditions of the home were absolutely deplorable. I can't go into a huge amount of detail because there are criminal charges pending, but deplorable is a kind of an understatement, to be honest.
5: She says animal cruelty charges are likely pending against the dog's owners. Now, the influx of puggles did add to a shelter already overrun with more cats and kittens than ever before.
16: We are at an all-time high for our cat intakes as well. We have over 50 cats available for adoption, and then we have probably even another 30 more waiting to come out onto the adoption floor.
5: Podragovich does praise her staff and volunteers for caring for the animals and says that they can always use more help. Anyone interested in adopting an animal can fill out an application online at TuskHumaneSociety.com before Saturday's event. Podragovich expects to be busy on Saturday, so they might not be able to help with application forms at that time. The Tuscarawas County Sheriff's Office says they're seeing an increase in scam attempts where individuals are impersonating law enforcement officers. And the latest attempt, the claim, is typically a missed jury duty or court appearance for various reasons. However, the scammers are using partial names of actual deputies from the Tuscarawas Sheriff's Office. And as a reminder, a sheriff's office will never call someone demanding payment to clear an arrest warrant. Government agencies will also never ask someone to purchase gift cards, send cryptocurrency, wire money, or provide financial information over the phone to avoid arrest. In August 2025, the Ohio Department of Commerce Division of State Fire Marshals launched its volunteer firefighter recruitment portal to more easily and directly connect Ohioans with their local volunteer departments for potential opportunities. And in the past year, nearly 2,000 Ohioans have used that portal to inquire about joining their local fire service to serve their hometowns. In 2026 alone, more than 1,400 applications have been received, including over 200 since mid-July. And as a direct result of the efforts, over 500 individuals have been in direct communication with departments for action on their applications. And while the statistics are showing progress being made, much work still remains to help ensure Ohio communities are protected, as approximately 70% of Ohio's nearly 1,200 fire departments rely on volunteers. However, a significant decline in the volunteer fire service is jeopardizing its future viability. And from 2018 to 2021, the number of firefighters declined by 6.5%. Meanwhile, emergency calls from 2018 to 2020 rose by 9%. That's a look at news here on WTUZ, the Valley Forecast on the way. Don't forget to head over to WTUZ.com or go to our Facebook page to stay up to date on more local news. From the Z Country Newsroom, I'm Mary Alice.
17: Heat advisories remain in effect until 8 p.m. this evening. Hot and humid today with a partly cloudy sky, highs near 90. Scattered thunderstorms are possible this afternoon into this evening. Low temperature tonight in the upper 60s. On Friday, scattered showers and storms as the slow-moving front moves through the area, high of 85. Maybe a lingering shower Saturday morning. I'm Severe Weather Team 9 meteorologist Jeff Exline.
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9: 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Nick and Conley in the morning is back after this. Yeah!

0: Kenny Chesney, Carry On, leading things off in this 7 o'clock hour on your Z Country Morning Show, thanks to Loudoun Motors Ford. And coming up, you're going to have birthdays and anniversaries that we got to tell you all about, and another chance to win, because you know we always try to start off your day right on a Thursday morning, or any weekday morning, that is, from 6 to 10, specifically, you know, 7 o'clock hour. 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
0: I can tell, like, the weather's changing and stuff, dude. I can't, like, I keep opening and closing my eyes, and I'm like, why does it look like there's two of Conley?
1: Oh, we don't need that.
0: No, I probably would have left by now, if I'm being honest. I mean,
1: I look like I'm in my second trimester, but...
0: Amish Door Country Classic, courtesy of Waylon.

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1: Absolutely. 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
0: Out of Newcomers Town, it's Taylee Matchett's birthday today. Happy 4th birthday, Tater May. Love, Meemaw and Papaw.
1: Happy 17th birthday to Cole Wallace of Yorksville. Happy 17th birthday. Love, Grandma Laura and Grandpa Steve.
0: Happy birthday today in New Philadelphia to Max Price, turning 36 years old. Max, happy birthday.
1: Alice Mengus of Stone Creek is turning 40 today. Happy birthday to my son-in-law. I hope you have an awesome day. So happy birthday, Alex.
0: Out of Sharonsville now, Denise Nedro is celebrating. We want to wish our friend Denise happy 59th birthday. We hope you get your wish to see Bigfoot in your woods. Take care. We love you. Your friends Karen, Tracy, Susie, and Donna, have a great day.
1: I love Sea Country. Happy 65th birthday. Welcome to the show. Kay Wise of New Philadelphia celebrating 65 today.
0: Out of Yorksville, Terry Peters celebrating today. Happy 82nd birthday. Love Brett and Lisa. Terry, we hope you have a fantastic day and you get to do what you want.
1: Speaking of getting to do what you want, Donna Warner is celebrating 83 today. So, Donna, enjoy yourself here in New Philadelphia.
0: It is in Newcomers Town again, Mary Wardlow's birthday. Happy birthday, Mary. Have an amazing day. Love, Mom, Kenny, and Jackie.
1: Happy birthday to Mark Roth. It does not say where Mark's from, but it says from your wifey.
0: Oh, fair enough. Out of New Philadelphia, Karen Gazdick celebrating on this September 3rd. Karen, have a great day.
1: Also, it's not clear where it's from, but Chris Steed is celebrating a birthday, and that comes with love from Henry and Carson.
0: Northward to Strasburg, Patrick Paulus celebrating in Tiger Town. Patrick, happy birthday.
1: Happy birthday here in New Philadelphia to Owen Stein. Happy birthday, bud. Love, Mom, Dad, and Tate.
0: Out of Bolivar, Randa Berkey celebrating. Happy birthday, Randa, from Tyler, Canbury, Landry, and the rest of the family.
1: Happy birthday wishes to Julie Gerber of Dundee. Julie, happy birthday to you.
0: And the last one we have right here in New Philadelphia, Jeremiah Rainsburg. Have a great day, and we love you from Mom and Dad.
1: And before we queue up, Kevin, I want to send birthday wishes down to Chesapeake, Virginia. My nephew, Chris, who comes up here every summer with his beautiful family, he's 39 years old today, Chris. So
0: that just means you're getting older.
1: Happy birthday, my dear friend.
0: Not him, I mean you.
1: Oh, I know.
0: All right, Kevin, we got it.
1: From Newcomers Town, Mary Wardlow is celebrating, and she's winning today. Mary, congratulations. You are our daily winner. Watch your mailbox for those prizes. And be listening on Monday morning. You might be our weekly winner as well.
0: Atlas coming up before your Big Z Sports Minute. Another chance to win this one with Pam's Posies right around the corner. And we'll have anniversaries to round out the hour. It's your Z Country Morning Show, brought to you by Loudon Motors Ford.
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0: It's Atlas on your Z Country Morning Show, right before your Big Z Sports Minute. Tomorrow, week three of the high school football season, as we hit the road and go all over the place. We bring you plenty of high school football action. We'll start off with our sister station, WJER, and why don't we just go ahead and do this one, a highly anticipated showdown, as it will be the new Philadelphia Quakers playing host to the Indian Valley Braves from Woody Hayes Quaker Stadium. That game will be live at 100.9 FM and will be a video replay posted on the Big Z Sports YouTube channel following that contest. We also have Dover playing host to Louisville. That's on the Big Z Sports YouTube channel, audio cast version for that. And we have Garaway traveling to take on Norway. 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Also on our YouTube channel, 2-0 versus 2-0 as Fairless host Claymont. And we'll have Strasburg hitting the road, heading all the way down to Cadiz as they'll be taking on Harrison Central, again live on the Big Z Sports YouTube channel. If you didn't follow along with where all we're going and which broadcast we have, that's all right. 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
1: Good news and bad news from Cleveland last night. The bad news, the Guardians were shellacked by the Toronto Blue Jays, 11-0.
0: I literally have nothing to add there because it's just that bad.
1: I figured that would be best for you. The good news is that Chicago, Baltimore, and Texas all lost. So Cleveland still trails the White Sox by only 3 games, and they still hold that last wild card spot by a game and a half over Baltimore and Texas, but now Toronto has also moved to within a game and a half. The series finale is this afternoon. First pitch from the corner of Carnegie in Ontario is 1:10 p.m. You can listen to that matchup on our sister station, WJER. After getting shut out in the series opener, the Cincinnati Reds have won the next 2 games, beating the Padres last night 7-3. Cincinnati fell behind after an inning and a half, 3-0, and then scored 7 unanswered runs, including home runs by J.J. Bleday, Hector Rodriguez, and rookie Juan Brito, Brito.
0: Well, that's getting clipped.
1: I'm hungry. And by the way, that's the rookie's first home run. So you know how he got treated in the dugout. The Reds are off tonight. They welcome Milwaukee to the Queen City for the weekend. Series begins tomorrow night. I apologize. I'm hungry. The game went 10 innings, but in the end, Pittsburgh, the Pirates came up short, losing to the Giants 5-4.
4: Just a bit outside.
1: The loss snapped the Buccos' 4-game winning streak. Pittsburgh look to start a new streak with and try to win the series this afternoon. First pitch from PNC Park is 12:40.
5: Your matey, load up the cannons.
1: Why not? In the NBA, they dropped a big old bomb on the LA Clippers yesterday for, quote, violating salary cap circumvention rules, allegedly.
0: It was one of those things with, this is the whole Kawhi Leonard contract deal, advertising. Long story short, it was like, you can't prove that we did it. And that was it. That's kind of how.
1: And they've never been a fan of Steve Ballmer since he took over the team.
0: The NBA hasn't, no.
1: Yeah, they have not.
0: Well, I think the Clippers have liked him.
1: He's been suspended for a year from all activity, whether it's at the games or anything to do with the NBA. He's out for a year.
0: He's still signing checks. They don't care.
1: Exactly. The organization, speaking of signing checks, has been fined $30 million, and they lost the 5 future first-round draft picks. That's probably the one that's going to hurt.
0: Oh, no, you only took a little bit of his rainy day fund. Whatever will he do?
1: Oh, that's a look at Big Z Sports, brought to you by Carpenter Heating and Cooling.
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16: Heat advisories remain in effect until 8 p.m. this evening. Hot and humid today with a partly cloudy sky, highs near 90. Scattered thunderstorms are possible this afternoon into this evening. Low temperature tonight in the upper 60s. On Friday, scattered showers and storms as this slow-moving front moves through the area. High of 85. Maybe a lingering shower Saturday morning. I'm Severe Weather Team 9 meteorologist Jeff Exline.
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9: In a look at your Z Country News, the Tuscarawas County Sheriff's Office says that they're seeing an increase in scam attempts where individuals are impersonating law enforcement officers. And the latest one, scammers are using partial names of actual deputies from the local sheriff's office. And the claim is typically a missed jury duty or court appearance for various reason. A sheriff's office post does note that the fraudsters may also claim that there is an active warrant that must be addressed immediately to avoid arrest. And since these calls do sound professional and the scam provides convincing details, officials say anyone receiving these types of calls should just stop, take a breath, hang up, and verify. And as a reminder, a sheriff's office and government agency will never call someone demanding payment to clear an arrest warrant, and they would also never ask someone to purchase gift cards, send cryptocurrency, wire money, or provide financial information over the phone to avoid arrest. Tuscarawas County health officials are urging residents to just take precautions with the heat advisory remaining in effect for a second straight day. Community Relations Director Jennifer Demas says if having to be outdoors, take regular breaks in the shade, wear light-colored clothing, drink plenty of water, and reapply sunscreen at least every 2 hours, more often if sweating heavily, and also make sure pets have plenty of water to stay cool, whether they're inside or outside. That's a look at headlines. Head over to WTUZ.com for more local news.
0: Thank you so much, Mary. And now time for a designer bouquet to Pam's Posies. You want to win some fresh cut flowers for sure. And on a day like this, when the sun is at its peak and really, really hot, don't go out and water your flowers until the sun goes down, please.
1: That is correct. Please don't do that.
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1: You don't want to water your flowers in the heat of the day, but you can get a beautiful...
0: Your flowers are boiling right now.
1: Beautiful designer bouquet from our friends at Pam's. And we use the word beautiful because we've seen pictures. Previous winners have texted us in with pictures of their winning bouquet. And God, they are absolutely gorgeous. If you'd like the chance to win from Pam's, here's how it will work. We'll drop a keyword here in just a second. And if you are today's winner, you'll stop here at the radio station, pick up your voucher, call Pam's. I'll get it ready for you. Now, and this is a perfect time to let people know this too, the radio station is open 8 to 4 Monday through Friday,
0: except for
1: next Monday being the holiday. The office, front office, will be closed next Monday for Labor Day. But normally Monday through Friday, 8 to 4, stop at the front window and pick up your voucher. The word you need to text in is party.
0: Party.
1: Party. P-A-R-T-Y. So I don't want to think it's John Party.
0: Yeah.
1: P-A-R-T-Y, Party, to the Weaver Appliance text line at 330-339-9399. 330-339-9399. 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
0: Well, I don't often have the need for this, but let's do it.
18: Bad boys, what you want, what you gonna do?
0: Boy, this just gets more and more ridiculous the more I read through it. When you're buying a product from someone who calls herself Crooked Jess, you can expect to get what you paid for. While in the middle of a buy and bust operation, investigators trusted Jessica Strobel with their $60, thinking they'd get some crack cocaine in return. Buy and bust, you know, very simple, straightforward process.
9: Yes.
0: Well, Jess disappeared in the backyard of a property in, of all places, St. Petersburg, Florida.
1: Oh, no!
0: But wasn't at all very prompt with her return. After an hour of waiting, police realized that old crooked Jess had taken their money and wasn't returning. Since Jess had no phone, Deputy William Morrow realized he had no real way to track her down. 7 months later, police did find her, and Straubel was arrested for ripping off the undercover police and charged with various different counts, including, I think, theft is going to be some kind. And they also found fentanyl residue in her undergarments.
1: Oh, well, yeah, that's not normally there.
0: No. So, needless to say, I think next time that they're doing a buy and bust operation, old Crooked Jess will not be employed.
15: No, not for a while.
0: I'm sure that this had something to do with a previous arrest of hers, and it was doing some kind of way to lessen her charges or something like that. Or it's one of those cases like the old school crime dramas where they were like, well, we busted you with the, you know, whatever you've got in your possession.
15: Yeah.
0: We'll let you off with a warning, though, if you help us, you know, that kind of thing.
15: Yeah.
0: Crooked Jess is what she goes by.
1: Yeah, you got her
0: number. Wow, I can't imagine that didn't turn out well.
1: You got her number? Hey,
15: Well, her name is Jessica.
0: What are the odds?
1: Jessica!
0: What are the odds? Did you ever find out where Jessica was from?
1: No, I never did. I never did, but I'll be back down to Marietta, I'm sure, in the coming months, so maybe she'll be back.
0: He's going to head to St. Petersburg by way of Marietta.
1: Well, doesn't everybody go that way?
0: Yeah, of course.
1: Hey, I've got a social dilemma.
0: Oh, alrighty.
1: On Facebook, Will writes, Dear Morning Show.
15: How can we help today, Will?
1: This weekend, my wife and I have been invited to a dinner party that a friend of hers is throwing. Leading up to it, however, I've learned a few details that make me less than enthusiastic about going. Apparently, six other couples have been invited, and one of them told me that the woman is throwing the party as she's gotten involved with direct sales or multi-level marketing companies, and that the party sounds like more of a sales pressure pitch
0: than
1: an actual dinner party.
0: No.
1: What's more, another invited couple told me there's an unspoken purchase requirement. That everyone is going to be guilted into under the guise of a fun evening with friends.
15: Yeah.
1: I'm inclined to bail. My wife thinks it's rude on short notice.
0: No, it's not.
1: And so we're having a disagreement about it. When is it wrong for you to turn your friends into customers? Morning Show, what's your take?
0: You know what's rude is inviting people over for your get-rich-quick scheme. That's what's rude.
15: Yeah, especially since a lot of people who do the MLMs...
0: pyramid schemes.
15: We've moved past the pyramid term.
0: Yeah,
1: it's kind of Gen X-y.
0: Have you ever heard George Carlin's skit on soft language?
15: No.
0: About how everything gets watered down over time. If this is the exact same scenario.
15: Yeah, it's okay.
0: Conley knows what I'm referring to.
15: But normally they'll do, you know, like, hey, it's a, I don't know, you know, whatever party that we're having. You know, like you're going there with the intention or the knowledge at least that, hey, they're going to have this stuff available.
0: Yeah.
15: Kind of thing. I've been to a Pampered Chef party before.
0: But those can be fun.
1: Isn't that food? Just a bunch of different food?
15: It's food stuff, yeah. I mean, we ended up buying stuff. I still got
0: they got really good seasonings
15: and
0: or items. And, you know, Tupperware's another big one, which, again, can be very useful for people and such. But
1: Do they still have Tupperware parties?
0: Yeah.
15: I think the problem here is the fact that the friend did not let everyone know that, hey... This is why we're coming together, ultimately.
0: And I'm making the joke about pyramid schemes and all that. No, MLM things, there are ones that are absolutely legit and can have very, you know, usable things. But when you are being cornered into having a dinner party and then this is thrown out like a presentation, this is different. Yeah. It's not like you're getting invited, hey, we're having a Pampered Chef party, or hey, we're having a Tupperware party, or hey, I think there's another one that I can't think of that's very popular. Don't! No. Not that party.
15: Shush.
0: Can't take him anywhere, I
15: know,
0: swear.
15: No, right?
0: But
1: we run in different circles.
0: I don't want to know what circles you're running in. That's the problem. If you're upfront with it, no problem. That's fine.
15: Yeah, because I kind of want to know, like, what product she's selling.
0: Yeah, no kidding.
15: You know?
0: It's a bunch of old, as seen on TV things. The ShamWow!
15: Oh my God.
0: Flex tape!
15: ShamWow!
1: Some old Columbia House top number one hits of the 1970s on cassette.
0: You ever want to fall down a rabbit hole, find out what happened to the guy who did the ShamWow. He got himself into some trouble.
15: Yeah, I'd forgotten about that product, though.
1: The thing is...
0: I just have Billy Mays screaming in my ear right now for some reason.
1: If I got there and didn't know it and it started happening... It would turn into, like, I just lost Monopoly, and I would be flipping over the coffee table and walking out.
15: Yeah.
1: That's my exit.
0: Somehow I was going to make a hype joke there, and I don't know why.
1: I said coffee table, not dinner table.
0: Okay, that's where it came in.
15: Yeah, I mean, and I guess if you want to keep good I don't know, maybe this is a really good friend that they've known for years and years. You know, maybe talk to your wife and say, look, this is what I've heard. Can we agree on not buying anything or just like have that conversation, go eat the food and say, we've got to get out of here.
0: Yeah. We're not buying the set of knives that never need sharpened or, you know, stuff like that.
15: Get a friend to make a call to you. Be like, okay, if we're not at it, you know,
0: set up for the first date. If I text you these three random words together, that means call me and get me out of this situation.
15: Yes, there's an emergency.
1: What was the
0: purple
1: word?
0: Orangutan spaceship? All right, here we go.
1: What was the word on Seinfeld that they yelled and tried to yell out?
0: But anyway. Yeah.
1: Yell that out and I'll fake a heart attack.
0: Call me from Vandalay Industries since you're saying Seinfeld. All right, hey, the last thing we're going to do here, it's a list of all 50 states, the most and the least expensive in terms of, well, I should say highest and lowest monthly bills nationwide. Bills and such, you know, it's a huge topic right now with the cost of living and all that. No surprise, I should say, with the top rankings, but a real surprise in terms of the lowest monthly bills. Top five for highest monthly bills. Number five is New Jersey. Number four is Massachusetts. Number three is Hawaii. Number two is California. And number one is New York. All of those absolutely make total sense.
15: Yeah.
0: By the way, these were ranked including things like housing costs, utility, insurance, and internet, and things like that.
1: Excuse me, is this so it's state? It's not
0: yes, by state.
1: City. Okay.
0: Yeah. New York comes out as the most expensive. Average monthly bills just eclipse $7,000.
15: Yeah, well, I mean, your apartment for a little itty bitty apartment like the size of this room
0: kidding.
15: $2,000-$3,000.
0: Yeah, nearly 40% above the national average is New York. That's crazy. California, not far behind, just under $7,000. They have the highest average mortgage payment. Hawaii was right behind at about $6,872. They have high housing and pretty high energy costs, which makes sense. It's an island nation. What do you expect?
15: Yeah.
0: Now, in terms of the least expensive, I'll get the actual numbers for the least expensive and average monthly bills. Coming in at number four is us here in the Buckeye State.
15: Hey.
0: Ohio.
1: Really?
0: Yeah. Number three is Iowa. Number two, Indiana. And number one, the lowest monthly average bills, Arkansas. Their average monthly bills of about $3,864. That's about 23% below the national average.
15: Hmm.
0: For Ohio, I think they have the full... Well, they don't actually have it listed because I was going to see where Ohio was. It doesn't say. Monthly bills in those states... Oh, apparently it's somewhere between 17 and 20% below the national average here in Ohio.
15: Okay.
0: So, not bad at all. Residents in Arkansas, by the way, being the lowest... their rent and mortgage costs below $1,400, so that's like pretty well below the national average. I mean, meanwhile, some of the of those in the older generation who haven't had a mortgage payment because they paid off their house a long time ago, they're like, $1,400, what?
15: Like you say, Sonny.
0: Yeah, that's on the cheap end, if you didn't know. But I just
1: reminds me of, I'll tell you something. When we're off, it's not for...
0: Not for radio.
1: Share.
0: That's what's crazy, you know, when you consider just to live in New York, average $7,000 every month. I mean, you start doing the math in terms of like yearly salaries, which, yes, I know they get paid more normally because higher cost of living and everything.
15: Yeah.
0: $84,000 then over a year for your bill, just your bills.
1: Yeah. And that's out of your take home. That's not out of your gross. Mm-hmm. Out of your take home, $8,400, $84,000 a year.
0: Doesn't even consider tax rates and things like that.
15: Food. Just, yeah, I was going to say, yeah, it doesn't consider food and other expenses.
0: I've visited New York. Fun place to visit. Great place to go see a whole bunch of stuff. Yeah. I could not live there.
1: I love New York State.
0: Oh, yeah, beautiful.
15: But, the whole state is okay.
1: I mean, but...
0: He just stays away from the eastern side.
1: Jamestown up there is at the home of the Comedy Hall of Fame. It's a beautiful city.
0: Hey, here's Preston Cooper.

0: anniversary time. And go online now if you celebrate in the month of September and submit your anniversaries. 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Hey, you get it in 5 to 7 days in advance. We'll read it here on air, and you will be in the running for our monthly drawing. And you know what? Even if you miss your big day, it's all right. Submit it anyway during the month you celebrate. We'll still consider you.
1: That's right.
0: Go through and select. It's completely random.
1: It's a total random draw. I'm happy I don't get a paper cut. Next drawing will be Thursday, October 1st, when we select the September couple of the month. We have three couples to add today. What do you have, sir?
0: Out of Dover, celebrating their fourth anniversary today, it's Adrian and Lynn Dixon Yoder. Adrian and Lynn, happy fourth anniversary to you both today. If you're going to go do something, stay cool while you do it.
1: Happy fifth anniversary to Jordan and Jennifer Kolber of New Philly. 5 years together for Jordan and Jennifer. Have a great day.
0: New Philadelphia double threes today for Tom and Charity Waugh. Happy anniversary to my daughter and son-in-law. Wishing many more years of happiness. Love, Mom, which is always very sweet. But Tom and Charity, happy 33 years. That's quite the accomplishment.
1: Yeah, dude, you're getting congratulations from your mother-in-law. Good work.
0: You've done well. You've done well, young Padawan. Coming up on the other side of the break, you're going to be hearing, Mary with the top of the hour with news. I completely got lost where we were in that. Don't worry. Hey, we are halfway through your Z Country Morning Show on this Thursday, September 3rd, believe it or not. And it's all thanks to our friends at Loudon Motors Ford. You can give them a visit today up there in beautiful Minerva, Ohio. We'll have plenty more to be talking about as we move forward throughout the rest of the show. You've got another chance to win because coming up next hour, Football Friday's return for week 3 tomorrow. But we're going to get you an early start on all the food you're going to have to get ready for your tailgates because we're giving away some Domino's pizza. We'll tell you all about that coming up in just a little while.
1: Pizza.
0: Yeah, we don't have that soundbite. Maybe I could just go clip that for them. 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This Thursday is off the rails, but that's all right. We'll see you on the other side of the break.
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12: Fox News, I'm Therese Crowley. Minneapolis mayor praising the police still struggling from defunding. Three officers injured responding to an active shooter at a high-rise apartment who shot seven people in all. Two civilian victims died. The gunman shot himself after police responded.
13: I can't emphasize enough how dangerous this situation was and how heroic our officers were in their response.
12: Mayor Jacob Frey. The Lindsay Clancy jurors back for day six of deliberations after telling Judge Sullivan a second time they were unable to reach a verdict. He applied the so-called dynamite charge, telling them no jury is as qualified to find the right verdict, and if the mother was in control when she killed her three children. Heartbroken family in Greensboro, North Carolina. Their 13-year-old Caden, a picture of health, collapsed and died of cardiac arrest at football practice. 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
14: Almost 2 months after 32 dogs were rescued from deplorable conditions, the Tuscarawas County Humane Society is ready to offer them up for adoption. Good Thursday morning, 8:01 and 73 degrees from the WTUZ Newsroom. I'm Mary Alice. Shelter Director Haley Pedragovich says that she can't be too specific with details as animal cruelty charges are likely pending, but she described the conditions found in a home in Sandyville on July 14th as absolutely deplorable.
15: Nothing could have prepared us for the severity of the conditions and the amount of animals that were in the home. We successfully were able to remove 32 canines, primarily puggles, which are beagle pug mixes, from all ages, from senior dogs to literal newborn puppies.
14: Those dogs needed medical attention for fleas, anemia, and eye problems. They are recovering at the Humane Society and now need homes.
15: Having to go from having 25 dogs to 50 plus within hours was shocking for staff and volunteers. My staff has been absolutely amazing. My volunteers have been amazing, overcoming the challenges.
14: And to help facilitate adoption, the Humane Society is hosting a Pugglepalooza event on Saturday from 1 to 4 at the shelter on Tall Timber Road in New Philadelphia. The event will also double as a shelter open house with cupcakes, coloring pages for kids, and free leashes and collars for those who adopt a Puggle. The Humane Society could also use donations of canned dog food, cleaning supplies, and especially scoopable cat litter. In addition to over 50 dogs, the shelter is also overrun with all-time highs of about 80 cats and kittens. Anyone interested in adopting an animal should fill out an application form prior to the event at the shelter or online at TuskHumaneSociety.com. New Philadelphia firefighters had a busy Wednesday night battling two structure blazes simultaneously. Crews were first called just before 9:30 to a home on Tabor Ridge Road Northeast, where a camper and garage were on fire. Scanner traffic indicated trucks and diesel tanks were inside the garage and nearby building was threatened. Overall, crews remained on scene for nearly 4 hours. And then just before 9:50, firefighters were called to a second fire near Barnhill Road Southeast in Goshen Township. An 8x8 pump house was reportedly burning. Everyone was safe, with firefighters clearing that scene in about 40 minutes. And we're expected to have more details today on both of those blazes. Tuscarawas County's late season heat advisory is in effect for a second straight day, with the Health Department Community Relations Director Jennifer Demuth urging residents to just stay cool in indoor spaces during the hottest hours and limit time outdoors.
3: Very important to hydrate. If you are a person that you have to work outside, try to take frequent breaks in cool places. Stay hydrated, apply your sunscreen, reapply your sunscreen, because it is going to sweat away quickly today.
14: She also reminds pet owners to make sure animals have plenty of shade and water. Cooling centers are open throughout the county, including local libraries, the Dover YMCA, the Tuscarawas County Health Department, the Convention and Visitors Bureau, Salvation Army, and Friends of the Homeless. Ohio Governor Mike DeWine and Ohio Department of Health Director Dr. Bruce Vanderhoff have announced the creation of a navigation program that will connect families of pediatric cancer patients with the tools to get more help quickly and effectively. The announcement is coinciding with September, which is National Childhood Cancer Awareness Month. The program, housed with an ODH, will provide families with a single point of contact who can connect them to resources to help navigate the many complicated issues that arise once a child is diagnosed with cancer. And the new navigation program services are available to all Ohio families, regardless of income level. That's a look at news here on WTUZ, brought to you today by Altman Hospital. 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
10: Heat advisories remain in effect until 8 p.m. this evening. Hot and humid today with a partly cloudy sky, highs near 90. Scattered thunderstorms are possible this afternoon into this evening. Low temperature tonight in the upper 60s. On Friday, scattered showers and storms as the slow-moving front moves through the area, high of 85. Maybe a lingering shower Saturday morning. I'm Severe Weather Team 9 meteorologist Jeff Exline.
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This hour we go center stage with the Barnett Realtors. We'll remind you where Big Z Sports is. Mary's back in studio, and you've got another chance to win right around the corner if you love some pizza pie for football Fridays. We'll tell you all about how you can win. Your Amish Door Country Classic. We were singing this last month. I love a rainy night. It's Eddie Rabbit at 99.9 WTUZ.

0: Eddie Rabbit, keeping your Z Country morning show rolling as we go center stage, presented by the Barnett Realtors. Your look at arts and entertainment all across Tuscarawas County. And, you know, we always love to talk about community-oriented events that are bringing everybody together. And speaking of bringing everybody together, coming up this Sunday, I was trying to think which day the 6th was, this Sunday at 11 a.m. from the Denison Eagles, a great chicken dinner fundraiser and more, helping support community member Mark Enos and in his fight against Hodgkin's lymphoma. You can get a $10 chicken dinner, including a chicken leg quarter, two sides, and a dinner roll. All proceeds go directly to that benefit or the fundraiser for Mark. And there will also be live music featured at the Denison Gazebo from noon to 5. You can also expect 50-50 raffle auctions, gun raffles, and so much more going on. You can find that at 214 Grant Street with doors opening at 11 a.m.
1: Very, very cool. That is, any chance you can get to help a member of your community, you should take advantage of it. Plus, you get to eat.
0: Also, if you look around online by searching for Mark Enos benefit, there's also a QR code that you can donate or support through Venmo if you cannot stop down this weekend. Great stuff there going on. So, gun on out and support everybody. Immediately, by the way, following everything going on, there will also be a pool tournament that is going on as well.
1: Oh,
0: so, if you
1: want to
0: play
1: cool.
0: some pool, play some billiards. I'm not a very good pool player.
1: I'm not good. I can hold my own, but I'm not, you know, some kind of shark.
0: Yeah, well, I don't know. That's what they all say. Get out there Sunday, September 6th, and support there at the Denison Eagles. 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

250, cranking up a little Joe Diffie, filling her tank up next to me. 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
1: Greg Pratt on your Z Country Morning Show. Big Z Sports Minute coming up. Tune in tomorrow. High school football will be here once again, and it's week three as New Philadelphia hosts Indian Valley. Dover welcomes in Louisville. Strasburg on the road against Harrison Central. Garaway visits Norway, and Fairless will host Claymont. 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
4: Good news and bad news from Cleveland last night. The bad news, the Guardians were shellacked by the Toronto Blue Jays, 11-0. Nothing for Nick. Yeah, that's good. The good news is that Chicago, Baltimore, and Texas all also lost. So Cleveland still trails the White Sox by only 3 games.
1: Yay, and didn't lose any ground by a technicality.
4: Yes.
1: Yay.
4: Yes. Default. They have hold of the final wild card spot by a game and a half over those Rangers, the Orioles, and now Toronto's only a game and a half back. The series finale's this afternoon. First pitch from the corner of Carnegie in Ontario is 1:10 p.m. You can check out that action on our sister station, WJER. After getting shut out in the series opener, Cincinnati won the next two, beating San Diego last night 7-3.
5: You like that? You like that?
4: They fell down 3-0 after an inning and a half, then scored 7 unanswered runs, including 3 home runs from J.J. Blade, Hector Rodriguez, and rookie Juan Brito.
1: And that should sound familiar to Guardians fans.
4: It should.
1: Yeah.
4: And it's his first home run of the year, so you know how they get treated in the dugout when they get the first home run. The Reds are off tonight. They welcome the Milwaukee Brewers, who they've had trouble with all year long, to the Queen City for the weekend beginning tomorrow. It went 10 innings, but the Pirates came up short, losing to San Francisco 5-4.
6: Just a bit outside.
4: I know. The loss snaps the Buccos' 4-game winning streak. They'll look to start another one and take the series when it wraps up today with the first pitch from PNC Park at 12:40. The NBA yesterday came down very hard on the LA Clippers. They fined them $30 million over violation of, quote, salary cap circumvention rules. They were fined $30 million. They lost 5 future first-round draft picks, and their team owner, Steve Ballmer, was suspended from all team and league activities for a year. And that's
1: I'm sure he'll still be find his way around the arena somehow.
4: Well, so long as the check clears, that's really all anybody cares about. And that has been a Thursday look at Big Z Sports, brought to you by Carpenter Heating and Cooling.
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1: You've got another chance to win this Thursday morning. Three of them. You got to love that. 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It is Domino's Football Friday night. We're giving away a one large, one topping Domino's pizza that is redeemable at the Domino's location in Dover. Conley will have all those details coming up, how you can win here in just a little bit. That's on the other side of this look at weather, brought to you by Ron's Heating and Cooling.
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17: Heat advisories remain in effect until 8 p.m. this evening. Hot and humid today with a partly cloudy sky, highs near 90. Scattered thunderstorms are possible this afternoon into this evening. Low temperature tonight in the upper 60s. On Friday, scattered showers and storms as the slow-moving front moves through the area, high of 85. Maybe a lingering shower Saturday morning. I'm Severe Weather Team 9 meteorologist Jeff Exline.
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19: And a look at your Z Country News. New Philadelphia firefighters were stretched thin Wednesday night, responding to two structure fires at the same time, along with multiple other departments. Crews were first called just before 9:30 p.m. to a home on Tabor Ridge Road Northeast, where a camper and garage were reportedly on fire. And firefighters also faced a long driveway that made getting tankers in and out difficult. They remained on scene for nearly 4 hours. And then about 20 minutes after the first call, crews were sent to a second blaze, reportedly for an 8x8 pump house burning near Barnhill Road Southeast. Everyone was safe, but multiple units and tankers did respond, with firefighters clearing that scene in about 40 minutes. We're hoping to have more details on both of those later today. Almost 2 months after 32 dogs were rescued from deplorable conditions, the Tuscarawas County Humane Society is ready to offer them up for adoption. Shelter Director Haley Pedragovich says that she can't be too specific with any details as animal cruelty charges are likely pending, but she described the conditions found in a home in Sandyville on July 14th as absolutely deplorable. And those dogs needed medical attention for fleas, anemia, and eye problems, and they are recovering at the Humane Society, but now need homes. And to facilitate adoption, the Humane Society is hosting a Pugglepalooza event on Saturday from 1 to 4 p.m. at the shelter on Tall Timber Road in New Philadelphia. They also note that the shelter is overrun with all-time highs of about 80 cats and kittens. That's a look at headlines. Head over to WTUZ.com for more local news. 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
1: Everybody loves some pizza, especially on football Friday nights. And we, throughout the high school football season, every single Thursday in anticipation of the next Friday night showdown, are giving away a large one-topping pizza courtesy of Domino's Pizza. Conley, how can they win?
4: Well, we're going to drop a keyword here. And, of course, as Nick mentioned before, the weather and the news, you can redeem this pizza at the Domino's in Dover. It is a one-topping large pizza from Domino's. Always good stuff. And we give it away on Thursday because we don't want you scrambling for your pizza on Friday for game day. So we have the contest the day early so you can be prepared. 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
1: DIVER.
4: DIVER to the Weaver Appliance text line at 330-339-9399.
1: You no more than said that, and now Holy Diver is stuck in my head.
4: 330, that's nowhere near where we're going.
1: 330-339-9399.
4: Text in the word DIVER for your chance to win from Domino's.
1: There is no joking matter about what I have to start off here. It's just unbelievable how small disputes can turn into things that are far, far worse than that. And this is just unbelievable what happened. There was an argument over moving a television that has now led to some very, very serious charges for 20-year-old Alvin James Smith. Smith is being charged with second-degree murder for his role in the death of 27-year-old DeMarcus Gibson Beard. According to the complaint, Gibson Beard and his fiance were delivering a television, and he asked Smith for help moving the TV from the car to the house. Okay. That was it.
19: Simple.
1: Allegedly, Smith found that request disrespectful for some reason, and there was an argument that ensued, and it escalated from there into which later became a shooting, after which Smith was seen fleeing while saying, "I'm going to jail." Yeah. Yeah, you are. Smith is due in court next week on Tuesday.
4: I don't know.
1: Such a minor situation.
4: And
1: I just don't get it.
4: I know this is going to be a very boomer thing to say, mm-hmm. but this whole, you disrespected me. When did that even start?
1: I don't know.
4: That wasn't a thing when I was a kid.
1: I don't know.
4: You disrespected me.
1: Well, and it's,
4: shut up.
1: Well, and it's because, and funny enough too, not funny enough, weirdly enough, it kind of like knows no bounds. Like it wasn't a certain like, one mm-hmm. age group or anything
4: no.
1: that started that. It's it's wide ranging now. I'm like, what are you talking about? Every mild inconvenience is not that.
19: Right.
1: He is being held in the Ramsey County Jail on $1 million bond, which, yeah, that sounds about right. I have no idea why this ended up into this point, but sure. I mean, second-degree murder charges, obviously not first-degree murder, so not the most serious charges, but...
19: I hope they throw the book at him and throw away the key.
1: Yeah, I have no
4: with
1: idea.
4: With no TV.
1: Yeah, I have no idea what how long... this happened in Minnesota. I have no idea how long this could potentially lead him into jail.
4: Unbelievable.
1: I have no...
19: Mm-hmm. Either way, I mean, he'd probably be getting out in at least minimum 30s.
1: Probably, yeah.
19: If he's 20.
1: Probably even later than that, potentially. Apparently, the claim when he was arrested, he claimed that he was called a derogatory name. Then they acted towards him in a threatening manner. And he also claimed that both Gibson Beard and his girlfriend, or his fiance, whatever it was, slapped him. And that's one that's what he claimed is what led to him to do this.
4: To walk away and don't help.
1: Walk away. What a great concept you can have there. I understand there are scenarios, and again, I've always said this about, you know, gun violence. There's never really any circumstance unless you're literally your life is being threatened to ever react in this manner. And I understand, you know, well, you got to stand up for yourself. Yeah, stand up for yourself. Sometimes does involve walking away from a situation.
19: Mm-hmm. Yeah, I think there's a country song like that.
1: Why am I blanking on what
4: Coward of the County.
1: Yeah, which, yes.
19: Well, there's that one. I was thinking of something else, too.
4: Wow.
1: Yeah, I know which one you're probably talking about. Coward of the County is a great one. Hey, just like I've always said, that my dad was a kind-hearted soul, and he said, I never want to hear you about getting into a fight or anything like that or causing some of those issues, but if you find yourself in that, you best believe you're going to finish it.
19: Yeah.
1: That kind of thing. Yeah. But that meant Coward of the County type of story from Kenny Rogers, not this.
19: Yeah,
1: I don't get it. Anyway,
19: hopefully,
1: brighter news. It's Diver was the keyword.
4: Well, it's the man survived
1: in
4: this story, so that's the good news.
1: Well, that's off to a better start.
4: A man is lucky to be alive after going dumpster diving. The guy was sifting through garbage in a San Francisco dumpster when a trash truck came to empty it.
1: Oh.
4: The man was tossed into the truck, and bystanders flagged down the driver to let him know, hey, the dude's back there.
1: Mm-hmm.
4: Firefighters were called to help extract the diver, who was buried under mounds of garbage. Also, the compactor had been used once.
1: Oh, boy.
4: It's not known if the guy got any injuries or not during the process.
1: That's what I was going to ask, because that's not good.
4: Yeah. Rescuing the man took 2 hours.
19: Wow.
4: And he is currently recovering in the hospital.
19: Wow.
1: Yeah, I know there are people who will do this just because, you know, at like stores and stuff that might have like more higher dollar items that get pitched or thrown away and all that kind of thing. But don't, because there is the potential for this and other bad things happening. And
19: yeah, I would learn the schedule. At least,
1: well,
19: like
1: not
19: the
1: even
19: pickup
1: just
19: schedule.
4: Yeah, I mean, I can see both your points. If you're going to do it, definitely know their pickup schedule.
19: Yeah.
4: And you're like, don't do it. So I get both sides.
1: It's not even just the pickup schedule. It's you don't really know what's in there. And, you know, how many times when you throw things away, shards of glass, jagged metal, stuff like that. That's.
19: Well, I mean, I'm assuming that they're the frequent dumpster
1: most
19: divers
1: likely
19: are being careful.
1: They know.
19: Exactly. I'd put a sign up, be like, you know,
1: enter at your own risk.
19: I'm here or something like that. Like,
1: it's like a road runner Wile E. Coyote thing. It just pops up a sign. I'm here.
19: Like, what's that noise? Oh, it's the trash truck. I'm here.
1: Also, I'm thinking about Toy Story 3.
19: Yes. Well, thank you. That's
4: the guy
19: my
4: gets out
19: too.
4: And he's walking like an accordion.
1: and we wish him the best in his healing, regardless of what Conley says.
4: Being buried under trash. 2 hours.
1: Horrible. Well, we go westward to Washington. Washington State, that would be. A Washington homeowner called 911 because they heard a loud banging inside their house, and they thought a burglar had broken in. That'd be a terrifying feeling to go through.
19: Yeah, it would be.
1: When Kirtland police arrived, they did find an intruder, but it certainly wasn't the type that they thought. What they found, sitting at the top of the stairs, kind of just staring down at them, was a bobcat staring at them. Open up the door. Sup? We're not cooling the outside. Shut the door. Officers backed away and used a small indoor drone to watch the animal from a safe distance. Then using said drone, actually guided it into an empty room and could shut the door until wildlife officials had arrived. The thing about bobcats, they're not a huge animal by any means. They're much larger than like a normal domestic cat, but they've got some really sharp claws and fangs, and they will defend themselves.
19: I can't believe someone didn't have a little laser pointer on them for these situations.
1: I've often wondered if that could work.
19: Right?
1: It might, actually.
19: That would be hilarious.
1: The thing is with bobcats, too, they are a very cute animal. Very fluffy and all that.
19: Yeah. But they're like a ball of yarn.
4: Adorable when they tear your face off.
1: You imagine they're sitting there, get away, iron, and yeah, ooh, yarn. And start batting it down the hallway.
0: You stand in the window and shake your keys.
4: Oh, it's not a baby.
1: They start singing the Meow Mix commercial and they sprint out the door looking for it.
19: Right. I wonder if catnip would work on larger felines.
1: Probably.
4: I would not want to find out because my cats got, they were sociopaths on catnip.
1: The vast majority of cats kind of like just get really mellow and chill with catnip, but there are a select few
19: that get aggressive.
1: They lose their mind for some reason. Oh, must have got a bad batch.
4: Creamer turned into Scarface. It was something, man.
1: Just comes out of your bedroom and says, say hello to my little... Get out. No, stop it. The Washington Department of Fish and Wildlife sedated the bobcat and later released it back into the wild near Forbes Creek in the state. Police believe the animal climbed a nearby tree and jumped through an open window, and it was possibly chasing the homeowner's cat.
19: Ah.
1: Because regardless if they're both feline, bobcat was hungry, probably.
19: Yeah.
1: The house cat was later found safe.
19: It
1: no
19: was just trying to play with it.
4: Sitting in the garage smoking a cigarette. What took you so long?
1: No, I'm fine, really. Take your time. No people, pets.
4: Shut the window when you leave.
1: No people, pets, or officers were injured during this very unusual break-in, which also does pose a very important reminder that if you are going to leave your windows open this time of the year and stuff, be very careful if you're opening first floor windows or I guess even second floor windows. You might have visitors inside your home when you come back in. And don't blame the animal for that.
19: No.
1: Blame your house cat for bringing in, I brought a friend.
19: There you go. I was talking to him out the window.
1: My cat, yeah. My cat would be the one who somehow we go out on the porch and there's a bobcat laying there dead and be like, what happened? And she's sitting there licking her paws like, what's up?
19: I brought you a gift.
1: Tiniest cat you've ever seen.
4: He disrespected me.
1: We'll bring back things that are four times her size and we're like, how did you do that?
19: Right?
1: Don't make her mad. Just remember to always fill up the food bowl. Thank you so much, Mary. She'll be coming back for news at 9. We'll be back here in just a little while after you hear from Jackson Dean. And this one from Lainey Wilson and John Mayer. Here's Phone Keys Wallet on your Z Country Morning Show.

0: Jackson Dean, Sweet Appalachia on your Z Country Morning Show. Other side of the break, Chancey Williams before Mary returns in studio for news at 9. Weekend's coming right up, and if you want to go someplace awesome, that's a lot closer than you think. Just down the road on Route 39, heading towards the Sugar Creek area. 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
1: Absolutely.

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5: News. I'm Fiona Jalosi. Feminist activist and icon Gloria Steinem has died at the age of 92.
6: Steinem rose to fame during the late 1960s and 1970s as a feminist activist. In 1971, she founded the first national periodical run entirely by women called Miss Magazine. In 2013, she was awarded the Presidential Medal of Freedom. Steinem was widowed and never had children of her own, but was the stepmother of four children, including actor Christian Bale.
5: This is Chanley Painter. Day six of deliberations in the Lindsey Clancy case. The jury twice saying they're deadlocked.
7: Right now, the reason for the disagreement among jurors is unclear. The only question that they've asked so far was to review Lindsey Clancy's prescription pills and the knife used in her attempted suicide after she strangled her three young children.
5: Fox's Nate Foy. 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
8: Natusquas County Sheriff's Office says they're seeing an increase in scam attempts where individuals are impersonating law enforcement officers. Good Thursday morning, just before 9:02 and 75 degrees. From the WTUZ Newsroom, I'm Mary Alice. And the latest attempt, scammers are using partial names of actual deputies from the local sheriff's office, with the claim typically being a missed jury duty or court appearance for various reasons. A sheriff's office post notes that fraudsters may also claim there is an active warrant that must be addressed immediately to avoid arrest. Since these calls sound professional and the scammer provides convincing details, officials say anyone receiving these types of calls should stop, take a breath, hang up, and verify. As a reminder, a sheriff's office will never call someone demanding payment to clear an arrest warrant. Government agencies will also never ask someone to purchase gift cards, send cryptocurrency, wire money, or provide financial information over the phone to avoid arrest. Tuscarawas County's late-season heat advisory is in effect for the second straight day, with Health Department Community Relations Director Jennifer Demas saying if someone has to be outdoors, be sure to take regular breaks in the shade, wear light-colored clothing, drink plenty of water, and reapply sunscreen at least every 2 hours, more often if sweating heavily.
9: But if you can, try to avoid being outside today, especially during the hottest hours of the day, typically between about 10 a.m. and 3 p.m. or even going into 4. So try to stay in a cool place. We have a lot of cooling centers in Tuscarawas County. Wonderful to check those out.
8: Demuth adds that the heat and humidity can worsen seasonal allergies.
9: That actually holds more pollen in the air. So if, like me, you're an allergy sufferer, you may find that your allergy symptoms are more elevated. Stay indoors. If your healthcare provider has you take something for your allergies, you might want to consult with them and do that as well.
8: She also says to make sure pets have plenty of water to stay cool, whether inside or outside. And the National Weather Service's heat advisory runs through 8 p.m. tonight. The Tuscarawas County Humane Society is hosting an open house and adoption event to help find homes for more than 24 dogs rescued from deplorable conditions in July. Shelter Director Haley Pedragovich is calling the event on Saturday from 1 to 4 a Puggle-palooza, as the rescued canines were puggles of all ages. She says animal cruelty charges are likely pending against the dogs' owners, and the influx of puggles added to a shelter already overrun with more cats and kittens than ever before.
10: We are at an all-time high for our cat intakes as well. We have over 50 cats available for adoption, and then we have probably even another 30 more waiting to come out onto the adoption floor.
8: Anyone interested in adopting an animal should fill out an application online at TuskHumaneSociety.com before the event. She expects it to be busy on Saturday, so they might not be able to help with the application forms at that event. And again, it's a Puggle-palooza on Saturday from 1 to 4 p.m. Last year, the Labor Day reporting period saw 27 people killed in 23 crashes in Ohio, a 35% increase from the previous year. Of those, 15 crashes and 17 deaths involved a driver who was impaired by alcohol or drugs. OTSO is set to announce a statewide initiative aimed at preventing impaired driving. However, the 2026 Drive Sober or Get Pulled Over National High Visibility Enforcement Campaign is continuing this weekend through September 7th, with Ohio State Troopers having an increased presence on the roadways as a way to promote a safe holiday for everyone and also to accommodate anticipated increased traffic volume. ODOT will be reducing the size and scope of active work zones as much as possible. Drivers should still pay attention to when driving through work zones and plan ahead for delays in those areas. ODOT urges anyone traveling through Ohio to download the OGO app for real-time traffic alerts, access to more than 1,300 traffic cameras, as well as information about work zones. That's going to wrap things up for news this hour here on WTUZ. A service of TMK Valley Propane, the Valley Forecast coming up. 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From the newsroom, I'm Mary Alice.
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3: Heat advisories remain in effect until 8 p.m. this evening. Hot and humid today with a partly cloudy sky, highs near 90. Scattered thunderstorms are possible this afternoon into this evening. Low temperature tonight in the upper 60s. On Friday, scattered showers and storms as the slow-moving front moves through the area, high of 85. Maybe a lingering shower Saturday morning. I'm Severe Weather Team 9 meteorologist Jeff Exline.
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0: Alabama with your Amish Door Country Classic leading off the 9 o'clock hour. On the way, John Morgan, Luke Combs, and Ryan Montgomery here on your Z Country Morning Show. Already about upper 70s here on this Thursday morning. Going to be a hot one again today.
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10: Heat advisories remain in effect until 8 p.m. this evening. Hot and humid today with a partly cloudy sky, highs near 90. Scattered thunderstorms are possible this afternoon into this evening. Low temperature tonight in the upper 60s. On Friday, scattered showers and storms as the slow-moving front moves through the area. High of 85. Maybe a lingering shower Saturday morning. I'm Severe Weather Team 9 meteorologist Jeff Exline.
11: 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Nick and Conley in the morning is back after this. Yeah!

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0: Ryan Montgomery with his latest. It's Jack, honey, at 99.9 WTUZ. Johnny Cash has classic country coming up. Dierks Bentley after that. Then it's Cody Jinks before we're done for the day, if you can believe that. Hey, and you know what? If you're heading out from work today, or maybe you got the day off and you want to try something new, you know, if you're the golf enthusiast or you've always been interested in trying golf and you're thinking, man, it's just too hot outside today, well, have no fear. You can go to Beers and Birdies in downtown New Philadelphia and try their, honestly, as top-of-the-line golf simulators as you were possibly going to find.
1: It was very impressive when we stopped down and we got a little tour last week, and it was really very unique about how it set up your ball, whether it was above your feet, below your feet.
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1: It'll shift everything around. Your tee adjust everything. Automatic ball return, which is very nice.
0: Mm-hmm. Yeah, and honestly, there's a whole bunch of training aspects to it, too, that it actually has, like, its own virtual coach and, of course, people who can help you out there. You can find out all of their times and such and book a tee time online at beersandbirdiesohio.com. You can also find them on Facebook. And, you know, I'm just going to allude to this, that next week, if you're curious on trying it out, you might want to listen in throughout the week with your Z Country morning show.
1: Yeah, and meanwhile, while that little teaser's out there, well, I'll also tease that we're trying real hard to maybe get the general manager to pop in and tell us a little bit more, but I'm still working on him.
0: Their grand opening celebration will be Saturday, September 12th. We'll tell you more about that in the week to come. Stay tuned. We'll be wrapping up your Z Country morning show brought to you by Loudon Motors Ford right after this.
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0: Cody Jinks, the working man, rounding out your Thursday, September 3rd, Z Country Morning Show. Big thanks, as always, to Loudon Motors Ford, making that possible every single weekday morning. Parmalee on the other side of the break, followed up by Brad Paisley, with one that's kind of fitting with how hot it's going to be today.
1: Okay, I think I know which one.
0: Where would you like to go when it's this warm out? What's a great way to cool off quickly? You're thinking too hard on this.
1: I am.
0: There's okay. Your trivia for the day.
1: Okay.
0: H2O, does that help?
1: Yeah.
0: There we go. We got it. Hey, coming up tomorrow, we've got plenty of chances to win. 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
16: Heat advisories remain in effect until 8 p.m. this evening. Hot and humid today with a partly cloudy sky, highs near 90. Scattered thunderstorms are possible this afternoon into this evening. Low temperature tonight in the upper 60s. On Friday, scattered showers and storms as the slow-moving front moves through the area, high of 85. Maybe a lingering shower Saturday morning. I'm Severe Weather Team 9 meteorologist Jeff Exline.
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3: Fox News, I'm Therese Crowley. Maybe one last time for this Lindsey Clancy jury. Back for day six of murder deliberations with Judge Sullivan's new charge to work through their deadlock.
4: It instructs the jurors to reconsider their positions and listen carefully to each other. Jurors are reminded another jury may not be better equipped to handle this case, and they're encouraged to reach a unanimous verdict without giving up any honestly held beliefs.
3: The judge telling them they're the most qualified jury to determine whether Lindsey Clancy was in control when she killed her three children. Action in the House.
5: On this vote, the yeas are 212.
3: The GOP failed to pass a constitutional amendment to cap the number of Supreme Court justices at nine and foiled Democrat plans to pack the court. The women's lib icon of the 60s into Me Too activist today, Gloria Steinem, has died at age 92. 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

Thursday. I'm Kaylee Chris, keeping you company throughout the workday. Got Danielle Bradbury on the way. We're also going to hear from Johnny Lee. But this is Cody Johnson on WTUZ.

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0: Lee on Z Country. You know, when you are shopping, when you're in the parking lot, always pay attention, because I swear, people do not watch whether they're driving or walking. I was at the store the other day, and I was watching. I was in my car, and I saw somebody get out of their car, just walk across the aisle right there in front of me, didn't take one look at me, just assumed that nobody was there. And I thought, you are very lucky that I am watching. So just please be careful when you're in a parking lot, because there are so many people who are absolutely not paying attention. 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
12: Heat advisories remain in effect until 8 p.m. this evening. Hot and humid today with a partly cloudy sky, highs near 90. Scattered thunderstorms are possible this afternoon into this evening. Low temperature tonight in the upper 60s. On Friday, scattered showers and storms as the slow-moving front moves through the area, high of 85. Maybe a lingering shower Saturday morning. I'm Severe Weather Team 9 meteorologist Jeff Exline.
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0: It's new, and it's now. 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

0: That is Kevin Powers along with Shaboozy on WTUZ. I just cannot wrap my brain around the fact that it is time for Labor Day. It just seems like it's way too early. How this summer flew by as quickly as it did. It always seems to. I say this in May, this said it's always going to go fast. And then suddenly here we are in September and we're staring down fall. And I'm like, whatever happened to the summer? Do you feel that way too? Wow, it just blows me away how quickly time goes. Coming up, we're going to hear from Leanne Rimes on 99.9 WTUZ.
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0: Did you know that every Saturday morning you can get in a time machine and head back to the 90s? Because we've got the 90s at 9 between 9 and 10 every Saturday. Chris Cale is going to host with all your favorite songs from that era. He's going to be talking about that time with frosted tips and line dancing and slap bracelets and fanny packs. 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
6: Heat advisories remain in effect until 8 p.m. this evening. Hot and humid today with a partly cloudy sky, highs near 90. Scattered thunderstorms are possible this afternoon into this evening. Low temperature tonight in the upper 60s. On Friday, scattered showers and storms as the slow-moving front moves through the area, high of 85. Maybe a lingering shower Saturday morning. I'm Severe Weather Team 9 meteorologist Jeff Exline.
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5: Fox News, I'm Gianna Gelosi, Jersey.

0: Lindsey Clancy trial returning to the courtroom this morning for a sixth day of deliberations after receiving special instructions from the judge urging them to reach a unanimous verdict as the panel remains deadlocked.
1: The jury is under that dynamite charge, which in Massachusetts is called the Tui Rodriguez charge. And what that means is if the jury comes back deadlocked one more time, the judge would be forced to declare a mistrial.
0: It's Fox's Nate Foy. Two people killed, five wounded in a shooting at an apartment building in downtown Minneapolis. The gunman also dead. Fox's Garrett Tenney.
2: The owners of this low-income apartment building had been trying to get this gunman evicted for months. Sources confirmed to our local Fox station that the shooter is named Carlton Neal Johnson II.
0: Suspect apparently had a history of assault and making threats to shoot people. America's listening to Fox News.
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0: Charlie Daniels Band on WTUZ. We've got great high school football on tap for you tomorrow. Everything gets started with the Big Z Sports TMK Valley Propane Sports Show right after 5 o'clock tomorrow. They're going to get you ready for everything. You can hear it right here on 99.9 as well as WJER 100.9. 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
10: Heat advisories remain in effect until 8 p.m. this evening. Hot and humid today with a partly cloudy sky, highs near 90. Scattered thunderstorms are possible this afternoon into this evening. Low temperature tonight in the upper 60s. On Friday, scattered showers and storms as the slow-moving front moves through the area, high of 85. Maybe a lingering shower Saturday morning. I'm Severe Weather Team 9 meteorologist Jeff Exline.
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0: with Lo Cash on Z Country. Well, when it comes to the weekend, if you like to relax getting up and you don't have to get up super early, you like to sleep in, that's one of my favorite things to do. I don't set the alarm on the weekends and I just kind of lounge around. You know, instead of feeling guilty, well, there does come health benefits with sleeping in a little bit. There's a new study that found that sleeping in is associated with a lower risk of high blood pressure. And what they found was that those who slept in on the weekends were up to 9% less likely to have high blood pressure. But now, this isn't giving you license to snooze all day, because there is an actual sweet spot for extra sleep, which is an hour and 27 minutes specifically. That's pretty specific. Getting too much extra sleep, like more than 4 hours, actually puts you at greater risk for high blood pressure. But so sleep in a little bit, but don't go overboard, basically.
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11: Heat advisories remain in effect until 8 p.m. this evening. Hot and humid today with a partly cloudy sky, highs near 90. Scattered thunderstorms are possible this afternoon into this evening. Low temperature tonight in the upper 60s. On Friday, scattered showers and storms as the slow-moving front moves through the area, high of 85. Maybe a lingering shower Saturday morning. I'm Severe Weather Team 9 meteorologist Jeff Exline.
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2: Fox News, I'm Therese Crowley. Lunchtime may be critical for the Lindsey Clancy jury. Last time they were deadlocked, they came back after lunch to tell Judge Sullivan they're now into day six with this final charge.
3: It instructs the jurors to reconsider their positions and listen carefully to each other. Jurors are reminded another jury may not be better equipped to handle this case, and they're encouraged to reach a unanimous verdict without giving up any honestly held beliefs.
2: Fox's Nate Foy in Plymouth. A Maryland district judge blocked the Trump administration from enforcing a new executive order limiting how many people are eligible for birthright citizenship. And chip company NVIDIA buying the AI software platform Hugging Face for $13 billion. 18 million developers use Hugging Face to share 3 million models used by 200,000 companies. 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

0: New Philadelphia firefighters handled two structure fires outside the city at the same time Wednesday night. Good afternoon, I'm Mary Alice. Let's take a look at your WTUZ noon headlines. Assistant Chief Matt Tharp says crews were first called just before 9:30 p.m. to assist Fairfield Township for a pole building fire on Tabor Ridge Road Northeast. Residents heard a bang and found the building burning, with the structure being a total loss, though firefighters saved a nearby camper and kept damage to the home minimal. Firefighters were on scene for nearly 4 hours. Investigators did return today to determine a cause. And then about 20 minutes later, Tharp notes that crews were sent to help Yorksville firefighters with an 8x8 wooden pump house shed fully involved off of Barnhill Road Southeast. They had it out in less than a minute. The shed and its contents, though, were destroyed. The cause is listed as undetermined and unintentional. Crews cleared the scene in about 40 minutes, and overall no injuries were reported in either blaze. Tuscarawas County's late season heat advisory remains in effect until 8 p.m. on this Thursday. Health Department Community Relations Director Jennifer Demuth is urging residents to just stay in cool indoor spaces during the hottest hours, limit time outdoors, and stay hydrated. And there are some cooling centers open throughout the county during business hours, including local libraries, the Dover YMCA, the Tuscarawas County Health Department, the Convention and Visitors Bureau, the Salvation Army, and Friends of the Homeless. Nearly 2 months after 32 dogs were rescued from deplorable conditions in Sandyville, the Tuscarawas County Humane Society is placing those animals up for adoption. The dogs were treated for fleas, anemia, and eye problems, and many will be available during Saturday's Pugglepalooza adoption event and open house from 1 to 4 p.m. on Tall Timber Road in New Philadelphia. The shelter is also seeking donations as well as adopters, as it currently cares for more than 50 dogs and about 80 cats and kittens. The Tuscarawas County Sheriff's Office is warning residents about an increase in scams involving callers impersonating law enforcement officers and using partial names of real deputies. Scammers are claiming that a person missed jury duty or court appearance and must make an immediate payment to avoid arrest. Officials stress the law enforcement will never call demanding payment to clear a warrant. Anyone receiving a suspicious call should just hang up and verify the claim independently. That's a look at noon headlines here on WTUZ. Be sure to follow us on Facebook or go to WTUZ.com for more local news and everything happening right here in Z Country. From the newsroom, I'm Mary Alice.
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2: Partly cloudy sky. There is the chance for some thunderstorms this afternoon into this evening. Some of them could be strong. High temperatures near 90 degrees. A heat advisory remains in effect until 8 p.m. this evening. Overnight low temperatures tonight in the upper 60s. Still some scattered showers and storms Friday with a slow-moving cold front moving through the area. High temperature Friday near 85. I'm Severe Weather Team 9 meteorologist Jeff Exline.
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4: 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Tough start for the grain trade with corn down 12 to 13, September 12 and a quarter lower at 506 and a half, December 530 a bushel, down by 13 and one half. Soybeans for November, 8.5 to the downside at 1301 and three quarters. Jan beans, 1316 and a half, down 8.5. And December wheat down 35 and three quarters at 738. October live cattle, 214.50, up by 432. Feeder cattle for October, 319.97, up by 560. And October lean hogs, 84.25, up 47 cents. I'm Ty Higgins. This is the Ohio AgNet.
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0: Cal Ketchum on Z Country. You know, it's pretty common that younger people like to poke fun at older people, but believe it or not, there are some things that Gen Z secretly envy about the older generations. On Reddit, some of the Gen Zers are spilling what those are. So somebody said, there's a reason you call your dad if you got problems with your boiler, your car, your electricity, or most DIY projects. I'm trying to learn more hands-on skills. Yeah, you can say the older generation does have better hands-on skills. Somebody else said older people are typically friendlier and can actually hold a conversation. As an extrovert, I love when I end up sitting next to older people on a plane because we end up talking for a good portion of the flight. That's nice to hear that they can acknowledge that, yes, we do know how to communicate. And somebody else says, my grandparents always had people who would drop by for an hour or two, have a cup of coffee and chat, and then continue on with their day. It seems so wholesome and much less lonely. I can tell you, my grandmother, people used to stop by, and she would always invite them in for a cup of tea. There was always somebody to chat with at her house. And somebody else on Reddit said, there's less pressure to constantly compare yourself to strangers online. You mostly compared yourself to people you actually knew instead of seeing everyone's highlight reel all day. So those are just some of the things that the Gen Z actually envy about some of the older generations.
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2: 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This is Delaney Wisen, and I'm the Agriculture and Natural Resources Extension Educator here in Tuscarawas County. With summer heat in full swing, livestock producers are reminded to watch closely for signs of heat stress. Afternoon highs pushing into the mid-90s are sending the livestock heat stress index into dangerous and at times emergency levels. This index, which combines temperature and humidity, measures how hard animals must work to stay cool. According to specialists from the University of Kentucky, Martin Gatton College of Agriculture, Food and Environment, when that index climbs, livestock may reduce feed intake, experience fertility issues, or in severe cases, suffer respiratory distress or death. Make sure animals have access to clean, cool water at all times, along with shade or airflow where possible. Cattle in particular cool inefficiently and benefit greatly from shade, ideally 30 to 40 square feet per head. Water intake will also increase significantly in hot weather, so keeping troughs clean and easily accessible is critical. Livestock like cattle and sheep may eat less during extreme heat, so consider adjusting feeding times to cooler parts of the day, like early morning or late evening. 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These can signal animals are struggling. For horse owners, proper ventilation, access to salt, and limiting activity to cooler hours can make a big difference. Across all species, avoid handling animals during peak heat, which typically falls between late morning and early evening. A little extra attention during hot weather goes a long way in keeping your herd healthy and productive. For more information, contact your local extension office. 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
11: Partly cloudy sky. There is the chance for some thunderstorms this afternoon into this evening. Some of them could be strong. High temperatures near 90 degrees. A heat advisory remains in effect until 8 p.m. this evening. Overnight low temperatures tonight in the upper 60s. Still some scattered showers and storms Friday with a slow-moving cold front moving through the area. High temperature Friday near 85. I'm Severe Weather Team 9 meteorologist Jeff Exline.
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3: News. I'm Gianna DeLosi. It's the sixth day of deliberations in the Lindsay Clancy murder trial, and jurors are deadlocked on whether the mother is criminally responsible for killing her three kids or was driven by postpartum psychosis.
4: Clancy's defense argues she's not criminally responsible because she couldn't control or stop her actions due to postpartum psychosis and overmedication. The prosecution argues that she deliberately planned the killings because she wanted to kill herself and she killed her children to spare them pain.
3: Fox's Nate Foy. It was 8 months ago today that a U.S. military operation captured Venezuelan President Nicolas Maduro and his wife, and today they're fighting prosecution on drug and narco terror charges.
5: Lawyers for the Maduros filing papers in a New York court arguing that the judge was required

0: by law to reject the indictment because it can't be brought against a foreign leader.
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1: 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We're going to be hearing from Reba coming up. Also, Granger Smith, and of course, he's here after midnight every night on Z Country. 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

0: Do you love knowing what the biggest songs in the country are? Well, you can find out every Sunday with the Crook and Chase Countdown. 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Not only that, but they talk to your favorite country stars as well. 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It runs from 9 a.m. until 1 p.m. and also 8 until midnight every Sunday. The Crook and Chase Countdown on WTUZ. We're coming up. We'll check that forecast for you, and then we're going to hear from Zach Top on Z Country.
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6: Partly cloudy sky. There is the chance for some thunderstorms this afternoon into this evening. Some of them could be strong. High temperatures near 90 degrees. A heat advisory remains in effect until 8 p.m. this evening. Overnight low temperatures tonight in the upper 60s. Still some scattered showers and storms Friday with a slow-moving cold front moving through the area. High temperature Friday near 85. I'm Severe Weather Team 9 meteorologist Jeff Exline.
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0: We all know that the wedding of the year was Travis Kelce and Taylor Swift, and it looks like they're going to be spending at least some of their time here in Ohio, because just before the wedding, Travis apparently bought a lakefront mansion in the Cleveland area. I heard it's on the east side over by Brattonall, but it was $5.35 million and it's got 8 bedrooms and 11 bathrooms. So they've got quite a bit of room inside the house, and they've got 3.5 acres outside the house. So pretty much everything you can imagine they're going to have in there, including a home theater and game room. So don't be surprised if you're walking around Cleveland and you happen to walk by one of them. We know that Travis is an Ohio guy. Anyway, coming up, we're going to hear from Gary Allen on 99.9 WTUZ.
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0: I know we're all looking forward to a nice long weekend, and maybe you're making it even longer by taking tomorrow off. But if you are working tomorrow, no matter what you're doing, actually, wake up with Nick and Conley. They're here from 6 until 10. Lots and lots of fun every single weekday morning, and they're also going to make sure you know what's going on in the world with the news and the weather. 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
10: Partly cloudy sky. There is the chance for some thunderstorms this afternoon into this evening. Some of them could be strong. High temperatures near 90 degrees. A heat advisory remains in effect until 8 p.m. this evening. Overnight low temperatures tonight in the upper 60s. Still some scattered showers and storms Friday with a slow-moving cold front moving through the area. High temperature Friday near 85. I'm Severe Weather Team 9 meteorologist Jeff Exline.
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4: Fox News, I'm Therese Crowley. Last time they were deadlocked, the Lindsey Clancy jury came back after lunch to tell Judge Sullivan it's now lunchtime, day six.
5: We are awaiting news from them in the form of a note. It could be possibly a verdict, although many consider that unlikely. It could be a question, or it could just be alerting the court that they still cannot reach a unanimous decision, which would result in a mistrial, very likely.
4: Fox's Nate Foy in Plymouth. Homeland Secretary Mark Wayne Mullen calls birthright tourism babies a cash cow operation, but an activist Maryland district judge blocks the Trump executive order that blocks automatic citizenship. Two more beluga whales have died at Chicago's Shedd Aquarium after the death last week of a beluga rescued from a closed Canadian marine park. Unclear if the deaths are related. 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

Coming up in about 10 minutes, I'm going to tell you about some foods that can actually help reduce stress in your life. 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

from Dolly to Loretta, Haggard to Pride. We've always got classic country thanks to the Amish Door Village in Wilmot.

0: It's the Bellamy Brothers on WTUZ. Well, we're all looking for ways to get rid of stress because there's way too much stress in our lives. And apparently, there are some foods we could eat that will actually help us reduce that stress. Not only that, but a lot of this stuff also is going to be healthier for us all the way around. So experts are suggesting we eat more salmon and lean proteins that are rich in omega-3s to help reduce that stress. Fiber-filled fruits, especially berries, oranges, chickpeas, eggs, nuts, and turkey are really good. Chamomile tea, that's great to go to bed with and just before you go to bed. Steel-cut oats, and I love this next one, dark chocolate. Hey, that's always good for reducing stress with me. So there are some ideas. 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
7: Partly cloudy sky. There is the chance for some thunderstorms this afternoon into this evening. Some of them could be strong. High temperatures near 90 degrees. A heat advisory remains in effect until 8 p.m. this evening. Overnight low temperatures tonight in the upper 60s. Still some scattered showers and storms Friday with a slow-moving cold front moving through the area. High temperature Friday near 85. I'm Severe Weather Team 9 meteorologist Jeff Exline.
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He's a ranch hand in a pinch, man. Hotter than the red on a cattle brand. Cause she's a gold digger with a quick trigger. A cast iron skillet swinging lid flipper. Now he's a double wide on the county line.

0: You know that every Wednesday, we always make sure you know what's going on in the Z Country community with Tusk Talks with Mary Alice. It comes your way right after the new news. She's going to be telling you about things going on you might not be aware of, and she'll be talking with leaders in the community and community contributors as well. So make sure you're listening to Tusk Talks with Mary Alice every Wednesday after the new news, all brought to you by Pomerene Hospital. No matter where life takes you, Pomerene is just around the corner with locations in Tuscarawas, Holmes, Coshocton, and Ashland counties.
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0: That is Hardy on WTUZ, and I'm Kaylee Chris, heading out this afternoon. Stick around for Shauna Berkey. She's got the drive home for you. 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
12: Partly cloudy sky. There is the chance for some thunderstorms this afternoon into this evening. Some of them could be strong. High temperatures near 90 degrees. A heat advisory remains in effect until 8 p.m. this evening. Overnight low temperatures tonight in the upper 60s. Still some scattered showers and storms Friday with a slow-moving cold front moving through the area. High temperature Friday near 85. I'm Severe Weather Team 9 meteorologist Jeff Exline.
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6: Fox News, I'm Tom Graham. The jury in the Lindsey Clancy trial deliberating for a sixth day after twice telling a Massachusetts judge they are deadlocked. If they can't agree, a mistrial could be declared. Fox's Brian Yenis.
7: If there is a mistrial, here are the potential paths forward. The DA can decide to retry the case with the same or reduced charges. Both parties can agree to a bench trial decided by a judge. They can negotiate a plea deal, or the DA could dismiss the charges altogether.
6: Clancy charged with murdering her three children. The unofficial end of summer is nearing, with many Americans beginning to pack the roads and airports ahead of the Labor Day weekend. Fox's Jeff Manasso.
8: The TSA expects more than 17 million people at airports across the U.S. today through next Wednesday, with tens of millions more expected to hit the road.
6: AAA did not give an estimate, but said travel will be strong. 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
9: Tuscarawas County's late season heat advisory is in effect for a second straight day. Good afternoon with your WTUZ newscast this hour. I'm Jamie Hambaugh. Health Department spokeswoman Jennifer Demuth is urging residents to stay in cool indoor spaces during the hottest hours and limit time outdoors.
10: Very important to hydrate. If you are a person that you have to work outside, try to take frequent breaks in cool places. Stay hydrated. Apply your sunscreen. 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
9: She also reminds pet owners to make sure that animals have plenty of shade and water. Meanwhile, Dover schools are dismissing 2 hours early today because of continued high temperatures. The Tough Bags program is back in action, sending weekend food bags home with students so they don't go hungry away from school. Coordinator Lisa Walker says volunteers from the County Clovers 4-H Club recently helped with the first packing day of the 2026-27 school year, turning out 3,200 bags in under 90 minutes at the Tough Bags warehouse.
11: We provide local students in six different school districts here in Tuscarawas County who are dealing with food insecurity, meaning they don't necessarily have consistent

0: access to food at home. We're providing them with food to take home on Friday when they leave school, so that they leave school knowing I have food to eat this weekend, so that they leave without the stress of like, man, I don't know if there's anything in the fridge at home.
1: Yeah, Walker says that financial contributions are always welcome. Now, Tough Bags is holding its biggest fundraiser of the year tonight, the Feeding Our Future Gala at Provia in New Philadelphia, with the goal of raising $75,000. The Tuscarawas County Humane Society is hosting an open house and adoption event to help find homes for more than two dozen dogs rescued from deplorable conditions in July. Shelter Director Haley Petragovich is calling the event on Saturday from 1 to 4, a Puggle-palooza, as the rescued canines were Puggles of all ages.
2: The living conditions of the home were absolutely deplorable. I can't go into a huge amount of detail because there are criminal charges pending, but deplorable is a kind of an understatement, to be honest.
1: So right now, donations of scoopable cat litter, canned dog food, and cleaning supplies would be appreciated, and those can be brought to the shelter during Saturday's open house. And anyone interested in adopting an animal should fill out an application online at TuskHumaneSociety.com before the event. Petragovich expects to be busy on Saturday, so they might not be able to help with the application forms at the event. And that's all for news. Stay tuned to look at your Z-Country forecast coming up after a word from our sponsor, Quaker Digital Academy. For WTUZ News, I'm Jamie Hambaugh. 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
4: Partly cloudy sky. There is the chance for some thunderstorms this afternoon into this evening. Some of them could be strong. High temperatures near 90 degrees. A heat advisory remains in effect until 8 p.m. this evening. Overnight low temperatures tonight in the upper 60s. Still some scattered showers and storms Friday with a slow-moving cold front moving through the area. High temperature Friday near 85. I'm Severe Weather Team 9 meteorologist Jeff Exline.
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It's Zach John King kicking off your hour here on 99.9. I'm Shauna Berkey, and this is your drive home. Thanks for hanging out. Dylan Schneider's going to keep the music rolling now. Ruin This Town here on WTUZ.

rewinding the clock and taking you back to a time when these songs ruled the radio. It's a country classic brought to you by the Amish Door Village.

0: It seems like as technology and artificial intelligence and all that are becoming more complicated, it makes our lives a little bit easier in some ways, but it also sets some things up to be misused. Meta glasses have apparently become a problem due to the LED indicating its recording being hidden or tampered with. That leads to people being unknowingly recorded without their consent. Now Meta says they're stepping up to change that. The company is making it so recording is disabled if a user starts filming and then covers the light. Whenever tampering is detected, the recording also stops. Meta is also announcing other steps to address privacy concerns regarding the glasses. They include removing online posts, providing tampering instructions or services, removing thousands of harassing posts related to pickup artists and prank contest content, and blocking search terms and hashtags associated with violating content, such as pickup artist and Riz posts. So, you know, technology is great, but every single one of them, people are going to find a way to get around and misuse them.
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0: 99.9 with Chris Jansen. Well, I love how technology brings about new things, but sometimes it's a little sad. A magazine that's been published for over 200 years is stopping its print edition. The Saturday Evening Post has been in publication since 1821, and it's legendary for iconic cover illustrations by Norman Rockwell. A lot of people have the art on their wall. This week, however, the publisher of the Post issued a letter to its subscribers saying the magazine's January issue will be its last printed edition. Future issues will be online only. A publisher, Joan Servais, says the decision to stop printing was due to rising publication costs, declining advertising revenue, and shifting reader habits. Yeah, it's just part of life now. She says archives of the Post, including the Rockwell images, will be preserved online.
1: A no-hitter! One dribble, fires it up! 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Touchdown!
2: It's time for a Big Z Sports Minute on this Thursday. 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On the WJER side of Big Z Sports, their slate will see New Philadelphia playing host to Indian Valley. 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We also have Garraway traveling to take on Norway live here at 99.9 and live on the Big Z Sports YouTube channel. Strasburg will travel down to Cadiz to take on Harrison Central on YouTube, while it is Fairless hosting Claymont from Navarre, again on our YouTube channel. If you get subscribed today, you can get notified every time that we go live. You can find all the updates you need on our Facebook page, including all the other fall sports going on like tennis, golf, volleyball, and more. And if you want the best, there's only one, Big Z Sports. Tonight, it is college football's official return, or at least there is some Big Ten and MACtion going on tonight. Out of the Big Ten, it is Rutgers hosting UMass at 6 o'clock. Then you also have the Akron Zips as they travel to North Carolina to take on the Wake Forest Demon Deacons at 7. That's a look at your Thursday Big Z Sports.
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12: Partly cloudy sky. There is the chance for some thunderstorms this afternoon into this evening. Some of them could be strong. High temperatures near 90 degrees. A heat advisory remains in effect until 8 p.m. this evening. Overnight low temperatures tonight in the upper 60s. Still some scattered showers and storms Friday with a slow-moving cold front moving through the area. High temperature Friday near 85. I'm Severe Weather Team 9 meteorologist Jeff Exline.
13: 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It's a Z Country Classic, brought to you by the Amish Door Village.

0: 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Stick around. I got Jody Messina and Stephen Wilson Jr. on the way after this.
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5: News. I'm Carmen Roberts. Day 6 of jury deliberations in the Lindsay Clancy trial for killing her 3 children.
6: The jury is under a Tui Rodriguez dynamite charge. It's the judge's final warning before a possible mistrial.
5: Fox's Nate Foy at the courthouse in Plymouth, Massachusetts. The jury is considering whether to find Clancy guilty of murder or manslaughter or not guilty because of insanity. A court hearing today in Chicago for Jose Medina, an illegal immigrant accused of shooting and killing a college student.
7: Sheridan Gorman is the 18-year-old, a Loyola University student.

0: went out onto a pier in Lake Michigan to see the Northern Lights. She was shot and killed in cold blood, police say, by Medina. Medina was in the U.S. illegally. He'd been picked up at the border, then released, picked up again in Chicago for shoplifting, released again.
1: And that is Fox's Mike Tobin reporting. 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
2: Good afternoon. This is Bill Hammerstrom reporting for WTUZ News. Yorksville's council president is leaving that elected post for a mayor-appointed position. Buck Cottrell, who was appointed council president in 2020 and re-elected in 2021 and 2025, is Mayor Jim Zuckel's appointee to the Twin City Water and Sewer District Board.
3: I was approached by council president, Mr. Cottrell. I've worked a lot of years with Buck, and he's a fine man, and he'll bring a lot to that board. I hate to lose him as a council president, but I said, Buck, we're friends, and I know you care about your community, and you want to do what's right.
2: Council did not immediately discuss replacing Cottrell. The last time the position was vacated in 2020, the Yorksville members of the Democratic Party Central Committee picked a new council president. Also in Yorksville, council recently approved the payment of legal fees and court costs in a case where the city had already reimbursed landlords around $100,000 for illegally collecting fees. The case concluded earlier this year in Tuscarawas County Common Pleas Court. The city agreed to reimburse landlord registration fees that a judge previously determined were unconstitutional. Council has now approved payment of an additional $34,000 in legal fees and court costs from that case. The Tuscarawas County Sheriff's Office is warning residents about an increase in scam calls involving people impersonating law enforcement officers. Officials say in the latest attempts, scammers are using partial names of actual deputies to make the calls sound legitimate. The caller typically claims the person missed jury duty or a court appearance and may say there's an active warrant that must be addressed immediately to avoid arrest. The sheriff's office says the calls can sound professional and include convincing details. Remember, a sheriff's office will never demand payment over the phone to clear an arrest warrant. Government agencies will also never ask you to buy gift cards, send cryptocurrency, wire money, or provide financial information to avoid arrest. If you receive a suspicious call, hang up and contact the Tuscarawas County Sheriff's Office at 330-339-2000. New Philadelphia firefighters were busy Wednesday night, assisting at two structure fires at the same time. Assistant Chief Matt Tharp says crews were first called just before 9:30 p.m. to help Fairfield Township with a pole building fire on Tabor Ridge Road Northeast near a home.
4: They heard a bang and went out, and the building was on fire. They lived back off of Tabor Ridge about, I think we ended up dropping almost 1,000 foot of line to get back to them.
2: The building was a total loss, but firefighters saved a nearby camper and kept damage to the home very minimal. Crews remained on scene nearly 4 hours. Investigators were looking for a cause today. Just before 9:50 then yesterday, Tharp says firefighters were sent to assist Yorksville at a second fire, an 8-by-8-foot wooden well pump house shed fully involved near Barnhill Road Southeast in Goshen Township. The fire was knocked down in under a minute, though the shed and its contents were destroyed. The cause was listed as undetermined, but unintentional.
4: Homeowner stated that it was a pump house for their well and stated that he noticed the fire from his window of the house. Homeowner stated that he did not notice anything out of the ordinary and had no issues with the water pressure before incident occurred.
2: Everyone was safe, and firefighters cleared that scene in about 40 minutes. Multiple units and tankers responded, and nearby roads were briefly closed. That's a look at the news for this hour. Stay tuned. Your Z Country forecast is on the way. 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
5: Partly cloudy sky. There is the chance for some thunderstorms this afternoon into this evening. Some of them could be strong. High temperatures near 90 degrees. A heat advisory remains in effect until 8 p.m. this evening. Overnight low temperatures tonight in the upper 60s. Still some scattered showers and storms Friday with a slow-moving cold front moving through the area. High temperature Friday near 85. I'm Severe Weather Team 9 meteorologist Jeff Exline.
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Lauren Alena and Chase Matthew here on 99.9. I'm Shauna Berkey. On your drive home, are you ready to break up with your house? Well, I'm going to tell you who is. Coming up right now, it's Bailey Zimmerman.

we guarantee you still know the words to this one. Well, most of the words. Okay, maybe just the chorus? It's a Z Country Classic, brought to you by the Amish Door Village. Roll on!

0: Oh, we love the classics. That one is Alabama. I've never really thought about a relationship with your home, but apparently that's the way a lot of people are looking at it. And a new survey reveals that 20% of homeowners are thinking of ending their relationship with their home. They say changes in their financial situation is the biggest reason they're considering a move, followed closely by the home needing way too many repairs. But a lot of people love where they live and hesitate to leave because of missing memories and missing the house itself. They always say if you get a house with good bones, you can always fix it up over the years.
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0: Country 99.9 with Co Wetzel. And some country music news. Dustin Lynch has got some new music on the way. He announced that his seventh studio album, Made in a Bottle, is coming up. It's got 12 tracks on the collection and includes collaborations with Ashley Cook and MC4D. It'll be available everywhere October 30th. Lynch says, quote, there's a lot of life on this record, falling for somebody, missing somebody, looking back at things you might do differently now, going out and having a good time, and figuring out what matters when everything else gets quiet. We're going to be looking forward to that at the end of October.
1: 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One dribble fires it up! 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
2: It's time for a Big Z Sports Minute on this Thursday. 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On the WJER side of Big Z Sports, their slate will see New Philadelphia playing host to Indian Valley. 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We also have Garraway traveling to take on Norway live here at 99.9 and live on the Big Z Sports YouTube channel. Strasburg will travel down to Cadiz to take on Harrison Central on YouTube, while it is Fairless hosting Claymont from Navarre, again on our YouTube channel. If you get subscribed today, you can get notified every time that we go live. 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And if you want the best, there's only one, Big Z Sports. Tonight, it is college football's official return, or at least there is some Big Ten and MACtion going on tonight. Out of the Big Ten, it is Rutgers hosting UMass at 6 o'clock. Then you also have the Akron Zips as they travel to North Carolina to take on the Wake Forest Demon Deacons at 7. That's a look at your Thursday Big Z Sports.
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10: Partly cloudy sky. There is the chance for some thunderstorms this afternoon into this evening. Some of them could be strong. High temperatures near 90 degrees. A heat advisory remains in effect until 8 p.m. this evening. Overnight low temperatures tonight in the upper 60s. Still some scattered showers and storms Friday with a slow-moving cold front moving through the area. High temperature Friday near 85. I'm Severe Weather Team 9 meteorologist Jeff Exline.
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1: Ryan and Rory with Poor Decisions here on Z Country. We are going to take a break with some country on the other side. Ian Munsick and Preston Cooper. But first, it's another edition of Teaming Up with the First National Bank of Denison for a military salute.
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4: Fox News, I'm Tom Graham. The jury in the Lindsey Clancy murder trial has been excused for the day. Earlier, deliberations were briefly paused. Defense attorney Kevin Reddington asked the judge to remove one of the jurors.
5: If we come back here in a half an hour with a mistrial because of a juror that has just spurned the instructions of this court, it's a shame. It's a real shame.
4: That juror not removed. The jury has been deliberating for 6 days, twice telling a Massachusetts judge they are deadlocked. Trafficking ramping up in the Strait of Hormuz. The U.S. Navy reports they're working to protect ships traveling through that busy waterway. Vice President J.D. Vance says that includes oil tankers.
6: A lot of ships have gone through. We got about 15 million barrels out of the Strait of Hormuz just yesterday, despite the fact that the Iranians continue to shoot, I should say.
4: Ship trafficking has been massively down since the start of the conflict. America is listening to Fox News.
7: Tuscarawas County's late season heat advisory is in effect for a second straight day. Good afternoon with your WTUZ newscast this hour. I'm Jamie Hambaugh. Health Department spokeswoman Jennifer Demuth is urging residents to stay in cool indoor spaces during the hottest hours and limit time outdoors.
8: Very important to hydrate. If you are a person that you have to work outside, try to take frequent breaks in cool places. Stay hydrated, apply your sunscreen, reapply your sunscreen because it is going to sweat away quickly today.
7: She also reminds pet owners to make sure that animals have plenty of shade and water. New Philadelphia firefighters were busy Wednesday night assisting at two structure fires at the same time. Assistant Chief Matt Tharp says crews were first called just before 9:30 p.m. to help Fairfield Township with a pole building fire on Tabor Ridge Road Northeast near a home.
9: They heard a bang and went out, and the building was on fire. I think we ended up dropping almost 1,000 foot of line to get back to them.
7: That building was a total loss, but firefighters did save a nearby camper and kept damage to the home itself very minimal. Crews remained on scene nearly 4 hours, and investigators were returning today to look for a cause. Then just before 9:50 last night, Tharp says firefighters were sent to assist Urecksville at a second fire, an 8-by-8-foot wooden well pump house shed fully involved near Barnhill Road Southeast in Goshen Township. The fire was knocked down in under a minute, though the shed and its contents were destroyed. The cause was listed as undetermined but unintentional.
9: Homeowner stated that he did not notice anything out of the ordinary and had no issues with the water pressure before the incident occurred.
7: Everyone was safe, and firefighters cleared that scene in about 40 minutes. Multiple units and tankers responded, and nearby roads were briefly closed. The Tough Bags program is back in action, sending weekend food bags home with students so they don't go

0: hungry away from school. Coordinator Lisa Walker says volunteers from the County Clover's 4-H Club recently helped with the first packing day of the 2026-27 school year, turning out 3,200 bags in under 90 minutes at the Tough Bags warehouse. And Walker says that financial contributions are always welcome. Now, she buys food in bulk and says $100 can feed one child every weekend, including summers, for an entire year.
1: Every dollar counts. I try to make sure that people know that, like, no amount is too small. If you can only give $5, like, we can use it. Like, it all counts.
0: Now, Tough Bags is holding its biggest fundraiser of the year tonight, the Feeding Our Future Gala at Provia in New Philadelphia, with the goal of raising $75,000. And that's all for news. Stay tuned to look at your Z-Country forecast coming up after a word from our sponsor, Altman Hospital. For WTUZ News, I'm Jamie Hambaugh. 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
3: 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Meta up over 3%, or $17.83 to $60.68. 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Or $2.84 to $128.51. 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Timken up 0.7% or 86 cents to $121.09. UPS up 0.5% or 49 cents to $103.50. 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
5: Good evening. Scattered thunderstorms are expected to move in as another disturbance comes through, and some could become strong to severe. Damaging winds are the main concern, though heavy downpours, hail, and an isolated tornado are also possible. Temperatures tonight falling into the upper 60s, and additional storms may linger into early Friday before a cold front finally pushes through, bringing an end to the heat and humidity. Cooler, drier, and much more comfortable weather is in store for the holiday weekend. I'm meteorologist Emma Keegan with WTOV9.
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99.9 Z Country. Luke Bryan joining George Burge on that one. I'm Shauna Berkey on your drive home, and here's another duet. This one a little bit more on the side of romance. Blake Shelton, Gwen Stefani, Happy Anywhere.

0: It's time for your 5 o'clock funnies.
1: I'm 39. I'm still on the family plan. I don't even know what a cell phone bill looks like. I have to fake conversations. I don't know any of the words. My friend was like, I'm low on data. I'm like, maybe I got some in my pocket for you. To be honest, I'm never getting off of the family plan. Never. My parents can pay until the day they die. It'll be sad when my parents pass. They'll be like, they're dead. I'll be like, oh no. And then I'll be like, oh no! How will I handle the financial responsibility?
0: He was born here, started a business here, and raised his own family here. For Vivek Ramaswamy, his Ohio roots go deep. That's why he cares so much about our state and will never stop fighting to lower costs for working families, because Ohio's his home. Apoorva Ramaswamy knows why her husband fights for us.
2: No one knows Vivek like I do. 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This state gave him opportunities he could never have dreamed of. It's why Vivek cares so much about fighting for all of us. Because the system's rigged against the people we care about, and that's not fair. I know how much he cares about improving people's lives and how much he loves this state. That's why we need him as governor.
0: Fighting for his home and all Ohioans. Vivek Ramaswamy for governor.
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0: Do you feel like you have your life together? Well, apparently there are some signs that some people have really made it to grown-up status and they have got things going for them. New research, though, suggests the bar may be lower than we think. According to a new survey, it's staying on top of little things that shows you're winning at adulting. Number one sign of having your life together? Well, it's being fiscally responsible. Yeah, can you spend your money like a grown-up? And enjoying your own company comes in second. What are some other things that they say are signs that you have your life together? Well, admitting when you're wrong, that's a good one. Saying no without feeling guilty, yeah, it's a little harder. Not paying for subscriptions you don't use. Listen, there could come a day that I want to watch something on that subscription and I need to have it. Right? Being aware when trash day is, apparently that's a sign of winning life, and making your bed every day. I would love to know how many people actually make their bed every single day.
1: A no-hitter! One dribble fires it up! Touchdown! Touchdown!
2: 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On the WJER side of Big Z Sports, their slate will see New Philadelphia playing host to Indian Valley. 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Strasburg will travel down to Cadiz to take on Harrison Central on YouTube, while it is Fairless hosting Claymont from Navarre, again on our YouTube channel. If you get subscribed today, you can get notified every time that we go live. 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And if you want the best, there's only one, Big Z Sports. Tonight, it is college football's official return, or at least there is some Big Ten and Maction going on tonight. Out of the Big Ten, it is Rutgers hosting UMass at 6 o'clock. Then you also have the Akron Zips as they travel to North Carolina to take on the Wake Forest Demon Deacons at 7. That's a look at your Thursday Big Z Sports.
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9: Good evening. Scattered thunderstorms are expected to move in as another disturbance comes through, and some could become strong to severe. Damaging winds are the main concern, though heavy downpours, hail, and an isolated tornado are also possible. Temperatures tonight falling into the upper 60s, and additional storms may linger into early Friday before a cold front finally pushes through, bringing an end to the heat and humidity. Cooler, drier, and much more comfortable weather is in store for the holiday weekend. I'm meteorologist Emma Keegan with WTOV9.
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0: 99.9 with Bryce Leatherwood here on Z Country. I've got some American Blonde for you, their latest, Old Dominion, and Tim McGraw's teaming up with Tyler Hubbard for Undivided on the way.
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1: Fox News, I'm Tom Rigotti. The defense in the Lindsey Clancy murder trial is demanding the removal of a juror. Lawyer Kevin Reddington says he's holding out on a potential verdict for the strangling of her three young children.
2: The court has an instruction from the foreperson of that juror that's been working for a week now, saying that there's one juror who refuses to listen to the law that you've given him or her on reasonable doubt.
1: The judge denied a defense motion to remove the juror and soon after dismissed the jury until tomorrow morning. As the war with Iran escalates and oil prices rise, Vice President J.D. Vance says there are no plans to negotiate with Iran.
3: We're not talking to them, and we're not going to talk to them unless they stop shooting at commercial shipping.
1: Vance held the White House press briefing today. 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
4: Good afternoon. This is Bill Hammerstrom reporting for WTUZ News. Urixville's council president is leaving that elected post for a mayor-appointed position. Buck Cottrell, who was appointed council president in 2020 and re-elected in 2021 and 2025, is Mayor Jim Zuckel's appointee to the Twin City Water and Sewer District Board.
5: I was approached by council president, Mr. Cottrell. I've worked a lot of years with Buck, and he's a fine man, and he'll bring a lot to that board. I hate to lose him as a council president, but I said, Buck, we're friends, and I know you care about your community, and you want to do what's right.
4: Council did not immediately discuss replacing Cottrell. The last time the position was vacated in 2020, the Urixville members of the Democratic Party Central Committee picked a new council president. Also in Urixville, council recently approved the payment of legal fees and court costs in a case where the city had already reimbursed landlords around $100,000 for illegally collecting fees. The case concluded earlier this year in Tuscarawas County Common Pleas Court. The city agreed to reimburse landlord registration fees that a judge previously determined were unconstitutional. Council has now approved payment of an additional $34,000 in legal fees and court costs from that case. The Tuscarawas County Sheriff's Office is warning residents about an increase in scam calls involving people impersonating law enforcement officers. Officials say in the latest attempts, scammers are using partial names of actual deputies to make the calls sound legitimate. The caller typically claims the person missed jury duty or a court appearance and may say there's an active warrant that must be addressed immediately to avoid arrest. The Sheriff's Office says the calls can sound professional and include convincing details. Remember, a sheriff's office will never demand payment over the phone to clear an arrest warrant. Government agencies will also never ask you to buy gift cards, send cryptocurrency, wire money, or provide financial information to avoid arrest. If you receive a suspicious call, hang up and contact the Tuscarawas.

0: Dallas County Sheriff's Office at 330-339-2000. New Philadelphia firefighters were busy Wednesday night, assisting at two structure fires at the same time. Assistant Chief Matt Tharp says crews were first called just before 9:30 p.m. to help Fairfield Township with a pole building fire on Tabor Ridge Road Northeast near a home.
1: They heard a bang and went out, and the building was on fire. They lived back off of Tabor Ridge about, I don't know, I think we ended up dropping almost 1,000 foot of line to get back to them.
0: The building was a total loss, but firefighters saved a nearby camper and kept damage to the home very minimal. Crews remained on scene nearly 4 hours. Investigators were looking for a cause today. Just before 9:50 then yesterday, Tharp says firefighters were sent to assist Urecksville at a second fire, an 8-by-8-foot wooden well pump house shed fully involved near Barnhill Road Southeast in Goshen Township. The fire was knocked down in under a minute, though the shed and its contents were destroyed. The cause was listed as undetermined, but unintentional.
1: Homeowner stated that it was a pump house for their well and stated that he noticed the fire from his window of the house. Homeowner stated that he did not notice anything out of the ordinary and had no issues with the water pressure before the incident occurred.
0: Everyone was safe, and firefighters cleared that scene in about 40 minutes. Multiple units and tankers responded, and nearby roads were briefly closed. That's a look at the news for this hour. Stay tuned. 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
3: Good evening. Scattered thunderstorms are expected to move in as another disturbance comes through, and some could become strong to severe. Damaging winds are the main concern, though heavy downpours, hail, and an isolated tornado are also possible. Temperatures tonight falling into the upper 60s, and additional storms may linger into early Friday before a cold front finally pushes through, bringing an end to the heat and humidity. Cooler, drier, and much more comfortable weather is in store for the holiday weekend. I'm meteorologist Emma Keegan with WTOV 9.
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Hudson Westbrook here on 99.9. It is Friday Eve. Yeah, we don't like to use that word Thursday. We like to feel a little closer to the weekend. But that means we're into another night of Big Z Sports coming up tomorrow. I'll tell you what we've got on tap here and on the Big Z Sports Show coming up.

0: Well, the party gets started a little bit after 5 o'clock tomorrow night after our WTUZ news. And then we've got the TMK Valley Propane Big Z Sports Show. They're going to talk about all the action as we are well underway with week 3 of high school football right here on WTUZ and on the Big Z Sports YouTube channel. We've got Gareway heading to Norwayne. Also on the YouTube channel, Strasburg is going to take on the Huskies of Harrison Central. And Claymont is going up against Fairless, also on the Big Z Sports YouTube channel. 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On WJER 100.9 is where you can see the Quakers host the Indian Valley Braves. 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

0: 99.9 with some Kip Moore. Well, we have been waiting for the Luke and Luke collaboration, and it's now been confirmed. They were kind of, you know, testing the waters with a little possible leak last week. Now it's definitely. Luke Bryan has revealed on Instagram yesterday that the collaboration with the other Luke, you know, the Combs one, is happening. He provided a brief snippet to get fans fired up. He said, quote, "I've always wanted to get him," speaking of Luke Combs, "on a song. Obviously, he's an amazing singer and we've become buddies over the years. I've always wanted a Luke and Luke moment. The first time I heard this song, I was in the middle of recording in the studio. My manager played me the song. It hit me like a ton of bricks from the moment I heard it, and I recorded it on the fly." He says, "I want to thank the writers. When Luke Combs heard it, he called me right back and said, 'Let's do this thing.'" By the way, you can catch Signs on his album when it comes out on the 18th.
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2: Good evening. Scattered thunderstorms are expected to move in as another disturbance comes through, and some could become strong to severe. Damaging winds are the main concern, though heavy downpours, hail, and an isolated tornado are also possible. Temperatures tonight falling into the upper 60s, and additional storms may linger into early Friday before a cold front finally pushes through, bringing an end to the heat and humidity. Cooler, drier, and much more comfortable weather is in store for the holiday weekend. I'm meteorologist Emma Keegan with WTOV9.
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5: Fox News, I'm Tom Graham. For a sixth time, the jury in the Lindsey Clancy trial is dismissed for the day without reaching a verdict.
6: Remember the instructions that I've given you over and over again. Stay away from any coverage about this. Don't talk about this case.
5: Judge William Sullivan, the jury deliberating the fate of Clancy, a Massachusetts mom who admitted to killing her three children. The defense argues she's not criminally responsible because she suffered from postpartum psychosis. Aviation company Electra looking to start offering flights on hybrid electric planes.
7: These planes will be meant to go about 250 miles, but they can go up to 1,000 and potentially bridge the gap for people who live far away from major airports. They hope eventually it'll be about the same cost as ordering an Uber.
5: Fox Business Network's Connor Hansen, America, is listening to Fox News.
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0: grumbling about high costs of, well, everything these days seems like a pretty common pattern with everyone. I took a little look at my electric bill, and due to fees and other things, not my usage, my fees and all of that stuff, $278 last month than it was a year ago. A little crazy. If you are looking to move or retire to a state that has the lowest monthly bills, well, we're going to take a look at it. You're going to have to move to Arkansas. Yeah. Lowest monthly bills belongs to the month or the state of Arkansas. A new survey ranked all 50 states on factors, including housing, utilities, insurance, and internet. And they wanted to find out where residents are paying the most and least. If you want to spend the most, well, no surprise, you're going to move to New York or California. Hawaii came in at number 3, Massachusetts and New Jersey. The whole eastern coast over there. Western coast as well. Lowest monthly bills. Hey, Ohio makes a list, though. Arkansas came in at number 1, but Indiana came in at number 2, Iowa, and then Ohio at number 4. So I guess, you know, we could still complain. But apparently we're one of the cheaper states.
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11: Good evening. Scattered thunderstorms are expected to move in as another disturbance comes through, and some could become strong to severe. Damaging winds are the main concern, though heavy downpours, hail, and an isolated tornado are also possible. Temperatures tonight falling into the upper 60s, and additional storms may linger into early Friday before a cold front finally pushes through, bringing an end to the heat and humidity. Cooler, drier, and much more comfortable weather is in store for the holiday weekend. I'm meteorologist Emma Keegan with WTOV9.
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0: Z Country 99.9. I'm Shauna Berkey. Hey, thanks for hanging out with me. We'll do it all again tomorrow. I'm out a little early tomorrow, though, of course, with the Big Z Sports crew heading in. Backstage Country coming up after this.
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8: Good evening. Scattered thunderstorms are expected to move in as another disturbance comes through, and some could become strong to severe. Damaging winds are the main concern, though heavy downpours, hail, and an isolated tornado are also possible. Temperatures tonight falling into the upper 60s, and additional storms may linger into early Friday before a cold front finally pushes through, bringing an end to the heat and humidity. Cooler, drier, and much more comfortable weather is in store for the holiday weekend. I'm meteorologist Emma Keegan with WTOV9.
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5: Hey, y'all. It's Elena. And what a fun week it's been so far on Backstage Country. Thanks in large part to our host, Lauren. Elena, you ready to go again?
6: Always. Yes, Elena, I love you so much. We've got plenty of country music lined up, some stories behind my new album, including my single with my boy, Chase Matthew, All My Exes, and, I mean, so much more. So many things.
5: The limit does not exist to what we need to talk about, so you got to keep it right here because it's all coming up.